Cody Johnson with The Fall. That's on his brand new album called Leather. Last weekend, Cody Johnson won the Male Artist of the Year for the ACMs. He also won Entertainer of the Year. Says it is not possible without the fans and the good Lord above. Alexandra Kay and Kenny Chesney after Shaboozy.

0: Alexandra Kay with a new song called Straight for the Heart. She got her start on TikTok. Now, according to a new survey by the Girl Scouts of America, they asked their scouts ages 5 to 13 about AI assistants and chatbots like Siri, Alexa, ChatGPT. This is scary. According to this, they consider these chatbots or assistants their friends. And according to this survey, these friends are cooler, smarter, and funnier than their parents. The survey also found 50% of these girls prefer AI over people who raised them when it comes to homework help, pop culture wrecks, and making them laugh. So mom and dad and friends, you know, real humans being replaced by AI. That is not a good sign.
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3: 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The Crawfordsville Moose Lodge No. 6 is a family center, social club, and charity organization. 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
4: Here's your WCDQ 106.3 forecast. Mainly cloudy tonight with a low of 61. South winds around 5 miles per hour. Chance for storms tomorrow, 77, overcast. I'm meteorologist Jennifer Wojcicki. Currently, 69.
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0: Zach John King, his new one is called Get to Drinking. When he gets to drinking, he gets to thinking, and then he gets into all kinds of trouble. Sam Hunt, Parmalee with a new one called God Knew Better, coming up here in moments. Thank you for joining us this Memorial Day weekend. Now, half birthdays, they're becoming a thing now. We're going to have to deal with if you now you start belonging to loyalty programs, like to our favorite restaurants, things like that. Not only do they send you like something for your birthday, they're also starting to include half birthdays, since half birthdays are becoming a thing on social media, like half cakes, cards, candles, and of course, freebies, not only on our real birthday, but on our half birthday.
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5: Here's your WCDQ 106.3 forecast. Mainly cloudy tonight with a low of 61. South winds around 5 miles per hour. Chance for storms tomorrow, 77, overcast. I'm meteorologist Jennifer Wojcicki. Currently 69.
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0: Parmalee. It's called God Knew Better. Let's check some entertainment history for the 23rd of May. When it comes to our favorite movies, The Shining, it debuted on this day, 1980. Indiana Jones and the Temple of Doom premiered the 23rd of May, 1984. The Lost World, Jurassic Park, that was May 23rd, 97. Bruce Almighty premiered in 2003. The Hangover Part 3 premiered on this day, 2013. And X-Men, Days of Futures Past, premiered the 23rd of May, 2014. On TV, wow, they have their own channel now. Fixer Upper with Chip and Joanna Gaines. It made its debut on HGTV the 23rd of May, 2013. That's entertainment history.
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Jordan Davis with Bar None. My name is John Glenn. Welcome to the weekend. Who else is ready to get their motor running for a wild weekend? It's a holiday weekend. Hope you're having a great one. Gretchen Wilson and Josh Ross after Bailey.

0: Josh Ross at Hate How You Look. Hello, my name is John Glenn. Thank you for being here this Memorial Day weekend. Now, the U.S. government released some interesting statistics on the most common first names in the country. Now, they're using data that was collected in the census back in 2020. These are the top 10 names, okay? Out of the top 10, there are only two girl names on there. The top 10. At number 10, Joseph. At number 9, Daniel. Maria is 8. Mary is 7. William is 6. Robert is 5. David is 4. James is 3. John, number 2. You want to take a guess on what the most common first name in the U.S. is? If you guessed Michael, you guessed correctly.
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2: Here's your WCDQ 106.3 forecast. Mainly cloudy tonight with a low of 61. South winds around 5 miles per hour. Chance for storms tomorrow, 77, overcast. I'm meteorologist Jennifer Wojcicki. Currently 66.
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0: Morgan Wallen with Don't We. Let's check some birthdays for the 23rd of May. When it comes to famous folks celebrating today, country stars Mac Wiseman, he's a songwriter. Country legend Shelley West celebrating. So is Jewel. Melissa McBride is Carol Pelletier from The Walking Dead. Drew Carey from The Price is Right. Ken Jennings from Jeopardy. Lyndon Ashby is on The Young and the Restless and Days of Our Lives. Joan Collins from Dynasty fame is celebrating. And if it's your special day, happy birthday. I hope all your birthday wishes come true this holiday weekend.
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3: 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The Crawfordsville Moose Lodge No. 6 is a family center, social club, and charity organization. 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
9: Here's your WCDQ 106.3 forecast. Mainly cloudy tonight with a low of 61. South winds around 5 miles per hour. Chance for storms tomorrow, 77, overcast. I'm meteorologist Jennifer Wojcicki. Currently 66.
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0: Ella Langley, it's called Be Her. Congratulations to Ella Langley. She won 7 ACM Awards last week. That is the most ACM Awards won in a single night. She also now owns the record for the most ACM Award wins in a 2-year span with 12 total wins.
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Jason Aldean with Don't Tell On Me. That is a brand new song from him. Now, he will be out on the road with Luke Bryan on the Double Down Tour this summer. They'll hit some stadiums. They look like they're ready to tear it up, so that should be a lot of fun. Carrie Underwood and Jason's tour partner, Luke Bryan, after Hardy. He's here to sing about his favorite country song.

0: Luke Bryan, country, and she knows it. Brand new music from the Lukester. Riley Green, he'll be a coach on the new season of The Voice, season 30, coming this fall. Riley kicks off a stretch of music for our weekend next. Would change my mind. Hang on for that. Now, there's an easy test, according to this new heart health study, that tells us exactly, or gives us a good gauge on how healthy our heart is. It's called the STAIRS test. They say it is an easy way to check your heart health. If you can take less than 1.5 minutes, so 90 seconds, to ascend 4 flights of stairs, your health is suboptimal. Wait, if it takes more than 90 seconds, you're in pretty good shape if you can make it in 90 seconds or less. But if it takes you more than 90 seconds to go up 4 flights of stairs, yeah, we probably need to be a little more active, get some more steps in.
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7: Here's your WCDQ 106.3 forecast. Mainly cloudy tonight with a low of 61. South winds around 5 miles per hour. Chance for storms tomorrow, 77, overcast. I'm meteorologist Jennifer Wojcicki. Currently, it's 64 degrees.
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0: Dustin Lynch, it's called Easy to Love. More music on the way for your Memorial Day weekend. Thank you for joining us. Well, in the NBA, we're down to the conference finals. There's four teams left in the East. It's Cleveland facing off against the New York Knicks. In the West, it's San Antonio taking on the Oklahoma City Thunder. Winners of each conference championship will face each other in the NBA Finals. And same for the NHL. In the Western Conference, it's the Las Vegas Golden Knights taking on the Colorado Avalanche. And in the East, it's the Montreal Canadiens taking on the Carolina Hurricanes.
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8: 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Alex Palou sweeps underneath that white flag and darts his way into turn number one. 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
11: Here's your WCDQ 106.3 forecast. Mainly cloudy tonight with a low of 61. South winds around 5 miles per hour. Chance for storms tomorrow, 77, overcast. I'm meteorologist Jennifer Wojcicki. Currently, it's 64 degrees.
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1: What? You have an app?
0: 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Pickle Jar Up All Night. It's weeknights right here.
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0: That is one of my favorite songs on the radio right now. Lauren Elena getting help from Chase Matthew. It's called All My Exes. She sounds so good. So good. Thank you for joining us this weekend. My name is John Glenn. Now, according to a new survey, if you don't have a hobby, maybe you want to pick up a hobby. Because according to this, if you have a hobby, it's reported that you have more life satisfaction, you have more happiness, you have a stronger sense that your life is worthwhile. Even after factoring things like age and gender and job status, what stood out in this survey is having a hobby, and particularly hobbies like arts and crafts type hobbies, gives us a greater sense of satisfaction than just our work alone.
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Jordan Davis. It's called Turn This Truck Around. My name is John Glenn. Thank you for being here this weekend. Hope you're having a wonderful holiday weekend. Nate Smith, John Morgan after Bailey.

0: John Morgan. It's called Kid Myself. My name is John Glenn. Thank you for joining me this holiday weekend. Now, a new study shows if we have lifestyle behaviors like getting 8 to 9 hours of sleep per night, averaging 42 minutes of moderate to vigorous physical activity per day, and having a moderate diet quality score, we have a 57% lower risk of major cardiovascular events like a stroke or a heart attack. So we need to exercise, we need to stay active, we need to get lots of sleep or good quality sleep, and, you know, we need to improve our diet. So like Tim McGraw said, eat a few more salads and not so many beers, you know, as we ponder our next 30 years.
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3: 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The Crawfordsville Moose Lodge Number 6 is a family center, social club, and charity organization. 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
9: Here's your WCDQ 106.3 forecast. Cloudy skies overnight with a low of 61. South winds 5 to 10 miles per hour. Cloudy skies expected again Sunday. Chance of thunderstorms, high of 77. I'm meteorologist Jennifer Wojcicki. Right now, it's 62 degrees.
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0: The Party Man, John Party. That's his latest. It's called Boots Off. Hello, my name is John Glenn. Welcome to the holiday weekend. Now, according to this new survey from Dave & Buster's, 48% of us believe we're lacking fun in our lives. This is their State of Fun report. Now, I would believe that. I also believe these results. Nearly 90% believe that having fun with others leads to stronger relationships. I would agree. I also agree to this. Nearly 75% say fun reduces stress. And for many of us, little over 50%, well, almost 60%, I should say, agree. The holdup to our fun, you know, our fun blocker, is our finances. It just costs too much to have fun. So we got to start collaborating together, finding out more fun events that we can do together cheaply to make our lives just a little bit better.
1: It takes a heart of steel to protect the land we call home. Like a forge, warriors are shaped through stress and heat. At Nucor Steel, they'd like to take a moment this Memorial Day to honor the fallen. They are proud to sponsor this salute.
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8: Here's your WCDQ 106.3 forecast. Cloudy skies overnight with a low of 61. South winds 5 to 10 miles per hour. Cloudy skies expected again Sunday. Chance of thunderstorms, high of 77. I'm meteorologist Jennifer Wojcicki. Right now, it's 62 degrees.
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Hello there, I'm Phil O'Reilly, and we are on the Weekend Country Show, Memorial Weekend. I hope you're having a good one. Justin Moore, here's Time's Ticking.

0: There's Ashley Cook on the Weekend Country Show. And I hope you're having a good weekend, Memorial weekend. Of course, a lot of people have the extra day off. But the main thing, of course, those that paid the ultimate sacrifice for that extra day off and all of the freedoms that we have. So it may be the unofficial start to summer, but we certainly want to remember what it's truly all about this weekend. Tucker Wetmore coming up, Sugarland and Chris Jansen.
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11: Here's your WCDQ 106.3 forecast. Cloudy skies overnight with a low of 61. South winds 5 to 10 miles per hour. Cloudy skies expected again Sunday. Chance of thunderstorms, high of 77. I'm meteorologist Jennifer Wojcicki. Currently, it's 60 degrees.
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0: There's Chris Jansen and me and a beer, and some of that might be flowing this weekend. I have a brisket ready to go today. Can't wait. It's been in the fridge, marinated in the rub, and we'll be putting it on the smoker when I get home from the show today. Oh, yeah, can't wait. On the way for you, we've got great country music from Russell Dickerson, also Thomas Rhett and the Jonas Brothers.
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2: This weather forecast is brought to you by the Crawfordsville Moose Lodge No. 6. 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The Crawfordsville Moose Lodge No. 6 is a family center, social club, and charity organization. 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
5: Here's your WCDQ 106.3 forecast. Cloudy skies overnight with a low of 61. South winds 5 to 10 miles per hour. Cloudy skies expected again Sunday. Chance of thunderstorms, high of 77. I'm meteorologist Jennifer Wojcicki. Currently, it's 60 degrees.
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0: It's called Worth Your Wild from Russell Dickerson here on the Weekend Country Show. I'm Phil O'Reilly as we ride into the all-night hours. And we'll do that next, by the way, with George Burge and Luke Bryan. An extra long set of the best country coming up.
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Thanks for listening. I'm Phil O'Reilly behind the controls all night long. It's a pleasure to be here with you as we share the all-star cast here of Hardy, Eric Church, Morgan Wallen, and Tim McGraw with MacArthur.

0: Ella Langley, perhaps the biggest country music star these days. She is wonderful. That's Be Her. Thanks for listening to the Weekend Country Show. And by suggestion, we got some Shaboozy on the way. And Zach John King, another great new artist, coming your way next on the Weekend Country Show.
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9: Here's your WCDQ 106.3 forecast. 60 overnight under cloudy skies. Winds out of the south, 5 to 10 miles per hour. Chance for storms, Sunday, high of 77. I'm meteorologist Jennifer Wojcicki. Currently 59.
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0: Zach and John King on the Weekend Country Show. 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Coming up, Luke Combs and Florida Georgia Line right here with Anything Goes.
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10: Here's your WCDQ 106.3 forecast. 60 overnight under cloudy skies, winds out of the south, 5 to 10 miles per hour. Chance for storms, Sunday, high of 77. I'm meteorologist Jennifer Wojcicki. Currently 59.
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0: There's Luke Combs and Be By You. And we're happy to be by you all weekend. Take us with you wherever you go, maybe there on an extra day as well. We wouldn't have that extra day. We wouldn't have the freedoms that we have in this country, obviously, without the millions of people that paid the ultimate sacrifice so that we can remain a free nation. Thanks for listening. Thanks to all the military families, too, out there. We appreciate you. Coming up, an extra long set of the best country, including Jason Aldean, next.
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Hey, if you happen to be working this weekend, because a lot of people do work, even on a Memorial weekend, we thank you so much for listening, having us on. Hopefully, we'll make your all-night shift go by faster. 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

0: Low Cash here on the Weekend Country Show all night long. Thanks for listening. I'm Phil O'Reilly. Of course, I'm working here, as maybe you are as well. Maybe you're a late night kind of person, but apparently waking up in the middle of the night, well, we know it's frustrating. In fact, we've often been told it's not necessarily healthy, but it can also be a normal part of sleep, apparently. We'll share more coming up in just a bit on that. Eli Young Band and Ella Langley with Morgan Wallen coming up as well.
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6: 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Open Monday through Sunday at noon and open for lunch on Thursday and Friday with optional closing at 10. The Crawfordsville Moose Lodge No. 6 is a family center, social club, and charity organization. 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
8: Here's your WCDQ 106.3 forecast. Overcast overnight with a low of 59. South winds 5 to 10 miles per hour. Chance for storms Sunday 77. I'm meteorologist Jennifer Wojcicki. Right now 58.
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0: The Weekend Country Show. Perhaps you're a night owl on a regular basis, working all night like me, or maybe you're just waking up many times in the middle of the night. Whatever the case may be, we appreciate you listening. And waking up in the middle of the night, it can be frustrating, but it can also be a normal part of sleep. Now, I haven't heard this before, but doctors who specialize in sleep medicine break down how many times it's normal to wake up during the night based on your age range. Now, for young adults, it's once or twice. In the middle age area, it's 2 to 3 times. That's normal, apparently. And for older adults, it may be fine to wake up 3 to 5 times during the night. This according to Yahoo Health. I don't know. Yahoo? Is that reliable? Coming up here, more great country. Stick around on the Weekend Country Show.
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6: Here's your WCDQ 106.3 forecast. Overcast overnight with a low of 59. South winds 5 to 10 miles per hour. Chance for storms Sunday 77. I'm meteorologist Jennifer Wojcicki. Right now, 58.
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0: The Weekend Country Show is on this Memorial Weekend. An extra long set of the best country coming up in just a bit. Also, next hour, we'll let you know what's trending. And a lot of people are traveling, obviously, this weekend and perhaps a summer vacation somewhere. And if you like to go to certain destinations, there's like some of the tourist traps, shall we say, they could be a stressful trip for you. We'll tell you more on that, too, coming up next hour on the Weekend Country Show.
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0: There's Alexandra Kay here on the Weekend Country Show. Coming up, what's trending? 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
12: Here's your WCDQ 106.3 forecast. Overcast skies overnight with lows around 58. South winds 5 to 10 miles per hour. Overcast skies Sunday, chance for scattered storms 76. I'm meteorologist Jennifer Wojcicki. Currently, it's 58 degrees.
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0: Morgan Wallen and Don't We. Thanks for listening to the Weekend Country Show and what's trending. A lot of racing action, that's for sure. Indy 500 and Coca-Cola 600, both happening later today. And, of course, we remember NASCAR star Kyle Busch passing away this week at the age of 41. Tributes are certainly planned throughout the weekend in both Charlotte and Indianapolis. And fans are already buzzing about Sunday's Coca-Cola 600, one of NASCAR's crown jewel events and one of the longest races of the year. So it's all about racing today on What's Trending here on the Weekend Country Show.
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2: This weather forecast is brought to you by the Crawfordsville Moose Lodge No. 6. Open Monday through Sunday at noon and open for lunch on Thursday and Friday with optional closing at 10. The Crawfordsville Moose Lodge No. 6 is a family center, social club, and charity organization. 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
7: Here's your WCDQ 106.3 forecast. Overcast skies overnight with lows around 58. South winds 5 to 10 miles per hour. Overcast skies Sunday, chance for scattered storms 76. I'm meteorologist Jennifer Wojcicki. Currently, it's 58 degrees.
8: 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I love

0: There's Graylin James and Water at a Wedding. Hey, thanks for listening to the Weekend Country Show. I'm Phil O'Reilly. And do you base your vacation traveling on like landmarks and maybe tourist traps? Those vacations can be kind of stressful. We'll discuss that coming up. And an extra long set of the best country begins with Rascal Flatts and These Days next.
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3: In 2022, over 300,000 farmers had served or were serving in the military. 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

0: Tucker Wetmore. 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And you know, 69% of travelers plan trips around specific experiences like landmarks and such. We'll tell you how that can be kind of stressful. Coming up in just a bit, also, Rodney Atkins coming up, Sam Hunt, and John Party, so stick around.
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14: Here's your WCDQ 106.3 forecast. Cloudy overnight with a low of 58. South winds 5 to 10 miles per hour. Overcast skies Sunday. Chance for scattered thunderstorms. Daytime highs approaching 75. I'm meteorologist Jennifer Wojcicki. Right now, 59.
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0: John Party and Boots Off here on the Weekend Country Show. Research shows that 69% of travelers plan trips around specific experiences like visiting landmarks, but some of those experiences can be more stressful than others. A new ranking highlights which U.S. landmarks are the most loved and most complained about. The top three most beloved are all in New York: Rockefeller Center, Niagara Falls, and the Brooklyn Bridge. And one of the ones that I found to be stressful when I was a kid was, at the time, it was called the Sears Tower in Chicago. That one was, it was really cool when we got up there, but it was stressful going up. I remember that. Also, the Arch in St. Louis. I've always found those little cars that you have to ride in, kind of like at an amusement park, and they cram like four or five people in there, and I get a little claustrophobic on that one. That's a little stressful for me, but it's great when you get up there. More great country coming your way on the Weekend Country Show.
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10: Here's your WCDQ 106.3 forecast. Cloudy overnight with a low of 58. South winds 5 to 10 miles per hour. Overcast skies Sunday. Chance for scattered thunderstorms. Daytime highs approaching 75. I'm meteorologist Jennifer Wojcicki. Right now, 59.
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0: Dan and Shay, great to hear them back on the radio. And a very powerful message there. Say so. 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

0: There's Zach Topps, South of Sanity. Here on the Weekend Country Show, we'll take a look at what's trending coming up. Of course, the biggest thing, Memorial Day weekend. We'll talk about what's going on in just a bit and more great country, including Blake Shelton and Dustin Lynch.
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5: This weather forecast is brought to you by the Crawfordsville Moose Lodge No. 6. Open Monday through Sunday at noon and open for lunch on Thursday and Friday with optional closing at 10. The Crawfordsville Moose Lodge No. 6 is a family center, social club, and charity organization. 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
7: Here's your WCBQ 106.3 forecast. Chance for scattered storms and foggy early today, otherwise overcast. Highs level off around 75. Winds out of the southwest, 5 to 10 miles per hour. I'm meteorologist Jennifer Wojcicki. Right now, it's 59 degrees.
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0: Dustin Lynch here on the Weekend Country Show. And certainly we want to remember those that paid the ultimate sacrifice for this extra day off and all the freedoms that we have in this great country. Millions of people that certainly paved the way for that. And God bless all the military families who have also lost family members as well. And that takes us into what's trending. And millions of Americans are officially hitting the road for Memorial Day weekend. AAA says this could be one of the busiest Memorial Day travel weekends ever, with heavy traffic expected nationwide as the unofficial start of summer gets underway. Meanwhile, race fans, they're gearing up for one of the biggest weekends in motorsports, both the Indy 500 and NASCAR's Coca-Cola 600 happening today. And driver Catherine Legg is attempting the double, trying to compete in both races on the same day. One of the toughest challenges in racing. And there you go. That's what's trending here on the Weekend Country Show.
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5: Here's your WCDQ 106.3 forecast. Chance for scattered storms and foggy early today, otherwise overcast. Highs level off around 75. Winds out of the southwest 5 to 10 miles per hour. I'm meteorologist Jennifer Wojcicki. Right now, it's 59 degrees.
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0: Casey Musgraves here on the Weekend Country Show. Well, you have an awesome Memorial Day weekend as we finish it up. And I'm going home to put my brisket on the smoker. Have a good one. And an extra long set of the best country coming your way. It begins with Riley Green next.
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0: 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I am a iced coffee fanatic. I'll drink an iced coffee any day of the week or any time of the day. And I love Mexican food. 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Taco Bell now trying to get into the coffee game. They're testing iced coffee drinks at their Live Mas cafes. 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
10: Here's your WCDQ 106.3 forecast. Chance for scattered storms and foggy early today. Otherwise, overcast. Highs level off around 75. Winds out of the southwest, 5 to 10 miles per hour. I'm meteorologist Jennifer Wojcicki. Currently, 58.
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3: This weather forecast is brought to you by the Crawfordsville Moose Lodge No. 6. 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The Crawfordsville Moose Lodge No. 6 is a family center, social club, and charity organization. 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
8: Here's your WCDQ 106.3 forecast. Chance for scattered storms and foggy early today, otherwise overcast. Highs level off around 75. Winds out of the southwest, 5 to 10 miles per hour. I'm meteorologist Jennifer Wojcicki. Currently 58.
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0: Cody Johnson and the Fall. My name is Jay Michaels. Well, I hope you're having a great Memorial Day weekend so far, spending time with those you love and enjoying the long holiday weekend.
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10: Here's your WCDQ 106.3 forecast. Chance for scattered storms and foggy early today, otherwise overcast. Highs level off around 75. Winds out of the southwest, 5 to 10 miles per hour. I'm meteorologist Jennifer Wojcicki. Right now, 59.
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0: Low Cash there with Wrong Hearts. Heard from Vincent Mason before that. I'm Jay Michaels. Gary Allen and Thomas Rhett and Riley Green with Half of Me on the way.
1: This is Randy Glenn from Calvary Baptist with your morning boost. 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
10: Here's your WCDQ 106.3 forecast. Chance for scattered storms and foggy early today, otherwise overcast. Highs level off around 75. Winds out of the southwest, 5 to 10 miles per hour. I'm meteorologist Jennifer Wojcicki. Right now, 59.
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0: Ashley Cook, and I'm Jay Michaels. Bush's Baked Beans launching three new summer flavors. Listen to this. There's dill pickle, apple pie, and rocket pop. That's like the red, white, and blue popsicle that you see all summer. The dill pickle one, I don't know about. The apple pie one, maybe, just because it's got like brown sugar in it and apple pie sauce. I can maybe see that one. The red pop beans, that's a no for me because it's baked beans stewed in a sauce with cherry, lime, and blue raspberry flavors. Like, who comes up with this?
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0: It is Memorial Day weekend. Oh, God, our long 3-day holiday weekends. Maybe doing some cookouts tomorrow with the family. Just take some time and remember why we're off this weekend, why we have Memorial Day weekend, and remember those servicemen and women who gave the ultimate sacrifice for us to be able to take time off and be able to spend time with our family.
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6: This weather forecast is brought to you by the Crawfordsville Moose Lodge Number 6. 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The Crawfordsville Moose Lodge Number 6 is a family center, social club, and charity organization. 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
13: Here's your WCDQ 106.3 forecast. Cloudy skies expected today with a chance for scattered storms. High temperatures reach up to 75, west winds 5 to 10 miles per hour. I'm meteorologist Jennifer Wojcicki. Currently, it's 60 degrees.
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0: Be By You, it's Luke Combs, wrapping up a long set of feel-good country. Kenny Chesney before that. Max McNown, Better Me For You, that's on the way. So is Old Dominion and Morgan Wallen.
1: This is Randy Glenn from Calvary Baptist with your morning boost. Proverbs 18, verse 8. The words of a talebearer are as wounds, and they go down into the innermost parts of the belly. A talebearer is one who spreads gossip or rumors. Let's all admit, people love to spread gossip. Somebody will supply it, somebody stirs it, somebody will serve it, and most importantly, somebody will swallow that gossip. It is our responsibility to be careful about gossip. We need to make a commitment and align our friends who lift us up and not destroy. We need to tell the messenger of gossip that you do not want to hear it. Be careful what information goes into your mind. We need to think before speaking. We need to get a clear understanding of the whole situation. A talebearer or a gossiper has never helped anyone. Instead of causing a wound, as Proverbs 18 said, let our speech heal the wound and make today a great day.
2: 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PRKD Properties joins us in reflection, as while all gave some gave all. They are proud to sponsor this salute.
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9: 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Cloudy skies expected today with a chance for scattered storms. High temperatures reach up to 75. West winds 5 to 10 miles per hour. I'm meteorologist Jennifer Wojcicki. Currently, it's 60 degrees.
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0: Morgan Wallen there, don't we? I'm Jay Michaels. Look, I love Taco Bell and I love coffee. I can't imagine the two of them together, though. But Taco Bell's trying just that. They're trying to get into the iced coffee game. They are testing iced coffee right now in Houston, Dallas, Las Vegas, and in Southern California. They say if it goes well, they might roll it out nationwide. I can't imagine getting an iced coffee and a Nacho Bel Grande, can you?
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5: 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We will also have live coverage of the second annual Veterans Cruise-In, sponsored by Crawfordsville Moose Lodge No. 6, Jeff Neal Paint and Body Shop, French's Plumbing, Hunt & Son Funeral Home, Walden Transport and Recycle, Broges, and American Legion Post 72.
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0: 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So the dill pickle, I don't want dill pickle flavored beans. The apple pie one, if any of these I would try, it would be that one, mostly because it's got a lot of brown sugar and cinnamon and nutmeg spice in it. The red pop, the rocket pop beans sound horrible. So this is a take on the red, white, and blue popsicles that are, you know, a big deal in the summer. 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
10: Here's your WCDQ 106.3 forecast. Cloudy skies expected today with a chance for scattered storms. High temperatures reach up to 75, west winds 5 to 10 miles per hour. I'm meteorologist Jennifer Wojcicki. Right now, it's 61 degrees.
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0: Can't Love You Anymore. It's new music from Ella Langley and Morgan Wallen. Cole Swindell and Tucker Wetmore on the way.
1: This is Randy Glenn from Calvary Baptist Church with your morning boost. Psalm 16, verse 8, I have set the Lord always before me because he is at my right hand. Unfortunately, crisis will usually hit our life. 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Define the real problem. 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
5: 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We will also have live coverage of the

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6: This weather forecast is brought to you by the Crawfordsville Moose Lodge No. 6. Open Monday through Sunday at noon and open for lunch on Thursday and Friday with optional closing at 10. The Crawfordsville Moose Lodge No. 6 is a family center, social club, and charity organization. 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
7: Here's your WCDQ 106.3 forecast. Chance for rain today, otherwise overcast. Daytime highs approaching 75. Winds out of the west, 5 to 10 miles per hour. I'm meteorologist Jennifer Wojcicki. Right now, 61.
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2: Welcome to the Wayntown Baptist Church broadcast. We are so glad you've joined us for this hour of worship and a message from God's Word with Pastor Rob Caudill. Our prayer is that you are encouraged and strengthened by the truth today. Wayntown Baptist is now on the air.
3: Good morning. A little slimmer in numbers, but I see a whole bunch of smiles. That's good. We're going to stand and turn to number 352, Victory in Jesus, 352.

Oh, Heavenly Father, Lord, we thank you so much for the amazing victory that you have defeated death and sin for each one of us. You would have done it for even one of us. Lord, we thank you so much for that. Lord, be with us today in our service. Be with Brother Rob and his message. Just come and fill our hearts with your spirit. Praise in Jesus' name. Amen. All right. Next Psalm, 696. Sound like this got hotter. Yeah.

two verses in there that really, I think, really speak to me when I do that. The third verse, it says, you're telling it to those who have never heard. All right, you're telling it to those who have never heard. And it becomes something for them. We've never heard the message of salvation. So it's really important. We should always tell the story. And then the last verse, you tell it to those who know it best. Because there's such a heartwarming bonding between Christians when you talk about God's word. 269, He is Lord. He is Lord.

0: Amen. Thank you. Sharing this morning, very special couple to all of us. Come on up.
1: Good morning, everybody. Hebrews 13:8 says Jesus Christ is the same yesterday and today and forever. And unlike us, Jesus never changes. He's always the same. That's kind of what this song that I'm singing with my wife is about.

0: I heard the bell today.
1: That was one thing I liked about them when we moved to Covington, because somewhere they're playing bells. I love hearing that in the morning. So, kids, you can be dismissed to Children's Church. I'm not sure who's taking. Okay, got our faithful ladies back there, Amanda, and who else is? Oh, it's not Amanda. Okay, it's Lindsay. Lindsay, Savala Lindsay. Amanda had a moment of panic in her eyes, so that's what happens when you stand up too quick. I thought you were the one. All right, and the rest of us, we're going to turn to John chapter 16. John chapter 16. Got a couple of announcements I want to share as far as the preaching side of stuff goes. As you know, we have our morning service. We're working through the Gospel of John. At some point, we're going to finish the Gospel of John, and my plan is, Lord willing, to start a study through the book of Romans. Gospel of John and the book of Romans are probably my two favorite books of the Bible. One of the reasons is Gospel of John, I think, is very foundational. It's very deep, but John, in his goal for simplicity to make things known to the reader, he explains it very simply. So I hope you've enjoyed the series through the Gospel of John. That is the biggest reason why I did it. It's just as valuable for me as it is for you in my Christian life. And so the Gospel of John serves its purpose there. Romans gets a little bit deeper. So like where I would say John, the Gospel of John is Christianity 101. Romans is like Christianity 201 or 102 or however colleges do it. You get into like the more practical matters of theology. How should we as Christians be living in this world when we think about man, sin, and salvation? We're going to get into some really good stuff there. I'm really excited about that. But that's what we've got going as far as preaching goes. On Sunday mornings during Sunday school, I've been working through a book by Randy Alcorn called Heaven. Some of you came in at the tail end of that message. That's been a really good book for all of us who have been in that class. So I'm going to record. We've recorded all those. We haven't posted all of them, some of them, but all of them at one point will be posted online. So if you want to go back and listen to that study we did, it will be available. After we finish Heaven, though, I'm going to be starting a series on prayer. We're going to be working through one of Pastor Joe's books. I don't think he wrote the book. It was his mentor, Oliver Price, but the book is called Pray with Christ. We're going to do a series during Sunday school through that. And then tonight, I am wrapping up my series on the providence of God, where we're talking about answering the question of evil. Why is there suffering? Why is there sin and death? If God is all-powerful, all-loving, why are all these things happening? Well, that's the question we've been trying to answer on Sunday nights. But that series is coming to a close. I'm going to start a new series, probably either the last Sunday in May or the first Sunday in June. We're going to do an expository series through the book of Daniel. So if you guys have been tuning in on that online or coming in on Sunday nights or just listening later on, that series is going to be starting up. I'd like to encourage you to just listen in on it if you got time. And another thing I want to remind you all, this is more for me than it is for you guys, but I put all of that on the internet, not just on YouTube or Facebook, but it's also anything that we put out goes on Spotify, Apple Podcasts, Google Podcasts. The reach Waynetown Baptist Church has is not just locally. It's internationally. I actually looked at demographics a month or so back. There's people in Russia and China and countries I can't even pronounce the name of that are listening to our services. So I appreciate the opportunity to platform God's word here. So we get to benefit from it, but others do too. Folks, I made good friends along the way that are over in Africa that want us to send this stuff over to them. So just thank the Lord for the opportunities that he gives us as a local church. And it's not just, you know, the preaching, it's the singing, it's the ministries we talk about that we're doing, like going to the nursing home, the fire pit fellowship. Someone said the other day, wow, that's a really great idea. We should try that at our church. So with that in mind, let's go ahead and turn to John chapter 16. John chapter 16. And while I was talking, I should have been getting all of my electronic devices ready. So I'm going to delay real quick here. Okay, so that's synced with that. While I'm in the back doing the sound booth, I'm actually listening to the service on my phone, making sure that the singing and all that's coming through. Eric just messaged me and said he couldn't hear Jim earlier, so I had to turn you up. That's why you got hotter, because I couldn't figure out which mic I needed to turn up. So Don't worry. I didn't have you coming in so loud that you were overpowering everyone. So, because I know
0: that's something you don't want us to do. So, that being said, we are going to be in John chapter 16. We're going to be working through the first 15 verses. I've titled this message, The Work of the Spirit. When I first started working at Danville Metal Stamping, I really had no idea what kind of environment I was stepping into. At that point, I wasn't officially working in the tool room where I'm at now. I was a temp. I spent almost a whole year working as a temp before they finally hired me. I had a hiring freeze. It was when the economy really wasn't doing that great. But I ended up working as temporary maintenance during the summer. And one of the jobs they gave me was cleaning light fixtures. The old factories, one of those things that gets neglected until summer help comes along, there's no dusting. So I went through and started wiping down all these light fixtures. And in my mind, I thought that, well, that's going to be an easy task. Grab a ladder, grab some cleaner, grab a rag. I thought wiping the dust out of the fixtures would be easy. I climbed back down, and then I'm, getting ready to move on to the next light. But what I did not understand yet was there was a danger that was surrounding me. And this is true of any manufacturing facility. If you've ever been inside of a machine shop, there are various types of objects all over the place. Everything from CNC machines to grinders to drill presses. And in our tool room in particular, we have what's called die carts. These carts hold tools. They're called dies. These dies can weigh anywhere from 500 to 1,000 pounds. So they're not small little tools that you can just pick up off a shelf. Some of these, as I said, they're very heavy. And depending on the part that we're producing, some of these things are massive. It takes massive industrial tools to produce these things. And so while I was up on the ladder, I was cleaning near one of those carts. And when I climbed down, I actually bumped the cart. The cart actually shifted and then it tipped. And instinctively, because I didn't realize what this tool was, I tried reaching out to stop it. That was a bad decision. The die actually slid off the cart and it slammed down onto my steel toe boot. Thankfully, I had my steel toes on. There's a reason why they tell you to wear those. Don't show up in Hey Dudes if you're working in a factory. It actually broke the steel toe. So it was that heavy, but it didn't break my foot. Praise the Lord. But I did not realize on its way down, it had actually ripped my jeans open. And then, not to be gross, but blood started pouring down my knee. And, everything happened in a split second. And I still remember my dad telling me afterward, it could have been a whole lot worse. Could have lost my leg. Thankfully, it was because we have old dies that are made out of solid steel. And then we have newer dies that are more ergonomic. They're made out of aluminum. But the damage could have been more severe if it was solid steel. So, and I decided, funny enough, I made a career of this. I'm still working in that tool room, by the way. So it shows you how everything works upstairs. But the moment, I tell you that story, that moment stuck with me because I walked into an environment that I was not prepared for. I underestimated the danger that I was in because I didn't fully understand what I was around. And I want you to think about this as a church. That is exactly what Jesus is dealing with in John 16. Because think about the disciples. They're about to walk into a hostile world. Jesus knows persecution is coming. He knows rejection is coming. He knows that confusion, fear, and suffering, all of these things are coming at them. And he tells them these things ahead of time because he does not want them to stumble when the pressure comes. Jesus says something remarkable in verse 7. He says, "Nevertheless, I tell you the truth. It is expedient for you that I go away." For us hearing that, we know the story. But if you were hearing that for the first time, that sounds like loss. That sounds like he's leaving. Our master is going away. But what they interpret as loss was actually gained. Jesus is about to send the Holy Spirit. And everything from that point to now, right now, where we're sitting at, here in Waynetown, 2026, everything has changed. The Spirit of God
2: would strengthen believers, confront sinners, guide people into truth, and glorify God in the middle of a hostile world. That's the heart of this passage. If you will, please stand with me as we read our passage here. Begin reading in verse 1. I have said all these things to you to keep you from falling away. They will put you out of the synagogues. Indeed, the hour is coming when whoever kills you will think he is offering service to God. And they will do these things because they have not known the Father nor me. But I have said these things to you that when their hour comes, you may remember that I told them to you. I did not say these things to you from the beginning because I was with you. But now that I am going to him who sent me, and none of you ask me, where are you going? But because I have said these things to you, sorrow has filled your heart. Nevertheless, I tell you the truth. It is to your advantage that I go away. For if I do not go away, the Helper will not come to you. But if I go, I will send him to you. Let's pray. Father, as we open your word this morning, I pray that you would prepare our hearts for truth. I pray that you would strengthen us where we are weak. I pray that you would convict us where we are wrong. And I pray that you would guide us by your Spirit. Help us to stand firm in a world that opposes Jesus. Lord, help us to not merely understand the ministry of the Spirit with knowledge, but to walk in dependence on him daily. We ask you this in Jesus' name. Amen. You may be seated. Now, Jesus here, he begins not with comfort, but with a warning every believer needs to hear. And speaking of hearing, can everyone hear me okay? I heard that pop, and I didn't know if that was my mic going out. So, all right, our first point is this. We should expect opposition from the world. We should expect opposition from a deceived world. Jesus opens this section with words that are both, I think they're both sobering, but they're also compassionate. He says in verse 1, these things I have spoken unto you that ye should not be offended. In other words, he's saying, I'm telling you this now so you're not going to fall apart later. The word carries the idea of stumbling or of being caught off guard spiritually, of collapsing under pressure, because you were unprepared for the reality of what following Jesus would actually cost. And this is important for us because Jesus never baited people into discipleship with a false promise. He never told his followers that obedience to him would make them popular with the world. He never said holiness would be applauded by culture. He never promised that speaking truth would earn universal acceptance. Instead, Jesus actually prepares his disciples for hostility. He tells them plainly that persecution is coming. Some are going to be cast out of the synagogue. Some will be hated. Some will even be killed by religious people who genuinely believe that they are serving God by doing it. Now, I want you to think about how terrifying that statement is. Jesus is describing people so spiritually blind that they can murder believers while convincing themselves that they are righteous. That's not just hatred, that's deception. And this is what happens when people have religion without truth. Religion by itself does not guarantee someone knows God. In fact, religion divorced from truth can become incredibly dangerous because it gives sinful people a moral justification for rebellion against God. Jesus says in verse 3, and these things will they do to you because they have not known the Father nor me. And that's the root issue. They do not truly know God. And you see this perfectly in the life. We're going to talk about this sometime in the future, but we're going to talk about the life of Saul of Tarsus. Before he was saved, before he had that encounter with Jesus on the Damascus Road, Saul believed Christianity was a threat. And so he would hunt Christians. He thought it was a threat to Judaism, so he hunted believers. He imprisoned them. He approved of their executions. Acts chapter 8 says
0: he was consenting unto Stephen's death. Imagine that. Stephen's one of the first deacons in the Bible, and he is proclaiming Christ while Saul stands there convinced he is defending God's honor by crushing the church. Then you see in the next chapter in Acts 9, Saul meets the risen Christ on the Damascus Road, and suddenly the persecutor becomes the persecuted. The same man that's dragging Christians into prison eventually becomes the man who is beaten, imprisoned, and mocked. And then he ends up being hunted for preaching Jesus. And then you're like, why? Why would this happen? Well, the world, blinded by sin, opposes the truth. And none of this should surprise us. The world still hates biblical truth today. If you stand for the exclusivity of Christ, if you stand for biblical morality, if you stand on the authority of Scripture or the sanctity of life, if you stand for traditional marriage, biblical marriage, eventually opposition comes. Sometimes it comes from secular culture. Sometimes it comes from religious systems that have abandoned the truth while keeping the religious language. So Jesus says to his disciples and to us, we need to have our hearts prepared now. Think about this. If your Christianity depends on comfort or convenience or cultural acceptance, your faith will crumble when pressure comes. A shallow faith cannot survive deep opposition. But if you are a Christian that is anchored in Jesus, you can stand firm in a hostile world. And here's the good news. Jesus does not leave his disciples trembling in fear after this warning. He immediately turns their attention to the provision God is sending for them, because the same Savior who warns them about the battle also he promises divine help for the battle. That brings us to our second point. Depend on the Spirit as your helper. Depend on the Spirit as your divine helper. After the warning, Jesus tells the disciples, you know, he's telling them about the hostility that they're going to face. But then he says something that might have sounded absolutely amazing or unbelievable to them. Because look at verse 7, it says, nevertheless, I tell you the truth, it is expedient for you that I go away. And he's talking about, it's sorrowful. Think about a loved one in your life when they say they're going to go away. I know Ashley dreads it when I have to do a company trip somewhere. She's like, I don't want you to go. I don't want to deal with these kids by myself. They're horrible. And then I'll call her midweek and she'd be like, Do you hear that? You see what I'm going through? But not to be funny, but think about this. Jesus is telling them that he's going to go away. And the disciples have already seen his ministry. They've seen how the crowds have responded to his ministry. And he is telling sorrowful, frightened disciples that his departure is actually for their benefit. Now, from their perspective, that made no sense. For 3 years, they had walked with Christ physically. They had watched him calm storms. They watched him raise the dead. They watched him silence demons, confront religious hypocrisy, and speak with authority unlike anyone that they had ever heard. He was their teacher. He was their protector. He was their leader. He was their friend. And now Jesus is saying, it is better for you if I leave. As I said earlier in the introduction, the disciples were focused on loss, but Jesus was actually revealing a gain. Because if Jesus departed, guess who comes? The Holy Spirit. The Holy Spirit would come. And notice the shift that is taking place here. Under the old covenant, God's presence would come upon certain individuals at certain times for specific purposes. Here's some examples. You see the Spirit empowering men like Samson. Remember, Samson's strength was being flowed through the power of God. That came from God. Then you see the Spirit falling on David. And then all of the prophets, the Holy Spirit would descend upon them. And it would be like an anointing. But in the Old Testament, that was often temporary and it was selective. Now Jesus is describing something that is radically different. The Spirit does not merely come upon believers occasionally. The Spirit is going to dwell within believers permanently. The very presence of God would take up residence in his people. Now, I want you to think about how staggering that is. If you're a Christian here today, you are not merely someone who is attending church or studying theology. According to the Bible, you are a dwelling place of the living God. The Spirit of God dwells within every genuine believer. And this is why Jesus says his departure is advantageous. While Jesus, in his earthly ministry, limited himself to one physical location at a time, the Holy Spirit would be present with every believer everywhere. Jesus beside them would become the Spirit within them. That's why throughout these passages, John chapter 14 through 16, Jesus repeatedly refers to the Spirit as the comforter, as the helper, as the teacher. When you see that word helper, it carries the idea of one called alongside to aid, to strengthen, to encourage, and to support. So the Holy Spirit's not some impersonal force. This is the third person of the Trinity actively working in the lives of believers. And we desperately need to remember this because many Christians live as though they are abandoned spiritually. They panic under pressure. They collapse under anxiety. They try to navigate temptation and suffering and ministry in their own strength. But this is very important for all of us. Jesus never intended the Christian life to be lived through human effort alone. We have divine help. The Spirit guides us when we are confused. He convicts us when we drift. He strengthens us when we are weak. And he comforts us when we are suffering. And he right now empowers us to witness boldly in a hostile world. The reality is many believers acknowledge the Holy Spirit doctrinally. And they'll even acknowledge him in some supernatural extent, but they make it more experiential. They're ignoring him practically. They affirm his existence on paper, but they do not depend on him daily. And the Christian life was never meant to function apart from the Spirit's power. So this is a challenge for all of us, myself included. Stop living like you are alone. When you face temptation, lean on the Spirit. When you open the Word of God, depend on the Spirit. When you share the gospel, remember, it's not our job to save anyone. That's only God can do that. But we get to plant the seeds. We need to trust the Spirit when we're speaking the gospel to the unbelieving world. When you walk through suffering, rest in the Spirit's comfort, because the same Spirit who empowered the early church in the book of Acts, he lives within every single believer in this room, with every single believer who lives today. And Jesus is about to show us that the Spirit's ministry extends beyond helping believers. The Holy Spirit confronts a lost and rebellious world with the truth about sin and righteousness and judgment. That brings us to point number three. We need to respond to the Spirit's conviction. We need to respond to the Spirit's conviction of sin. Jesus now moves from what the Holy Spirit does in believers to what the Holy Spirit does in the world. In verse 8, he says, "And when he is come, he will reprove the world of sin and of righteousness and of judgment." You see that word reprove right there? That carries the idea of conviction or exposure, bringing someone face to face with reality. The Holy Spirit shines the light of truth into the darkened hearts and exposes what people desperately try to hide. And Jesus becomes very specific here in verse 9. He says, "Of sin, because they have not believed on me." Now, notice that Jesus goes straight to the root issue. He does not merely say that the Spirit convicts people of bad behavior. He does not merely say that the Spirit convicts people of immoral actions. He points directly to unbelief. Why does he do that? Because a heart that rejects God and refuses Jesus, the ultimate issue is not that humanity breaks God's law. The ultimate issue is that humanity rejects God's Son. This is the root problem of the human race. And this is why people can look religious outwardly while remaining completely lost inwardly. A person can attend church, speak Christian language, maintain moral appearances while still rejecting Christ in their heart. The Spirit exposes that reality. He strips away excuses. He tears down self-deception, and he confronts sinners with the truth that they need a Savior. And you see this powerfully in Acts chapter 2 at Pentecost. Peter actually stands up and preaches Jesus crucified and risen again. And after they hear the message, they were pierced in their hearts. The Bible actually says they were prickled in their hearts. They were pierced internally. They suddenly understood their guilt before God. But that was not emotional manipulation. That was not Peter manufacturing an emotional atmosphere like you see some churches today doing and churches in the past have done. That's not crowd psychology. That is the Holy Spirit taking the truth of God and driving it into the conscience of sinners. The Spirit is exposing reality. And this matters because there is a tremendous difference between worldly guilt and Spirit-produced conviction. What worldly guilt will do is it will produce shame, but there will be no repentance. There will be regret without surrender. But the conviction of the Holy Spirit drives a sinner toward Jesus. Jesus said in John chapter 3, verse 18, that he that believeth not is condemned already. And he says this because unbelief leaves a person separated from the only Savior who can rescue them. The Spirit reveals this terrifying reality, not to destroy sinners, but to awaken them. Conviction is actually an act of mercy. I don't know if you ever thought about that. Conviction is an act of mercy because God is confronting people before judgment comes. And maybe even now, there are people who are here. You feel that conviction. You know God is dealing with your heart. You know there is a sin that you've been excusing, you've been resisting, or you've been hiding. And I want you to listen carefully. Please do not harden your heart against the Spirit of God, because conviction is, it's not God pushing you away. Conviction is God calling you to himself. And if you're a Christian, this should change the way you think about everything. It should change the way you think about evangelism. You're not responsible for changing hearts. You cannot convict somebody. You cannot argue with someone. You can't do these things through pressure or tactics or emotional manipulation. Your responsibility is to proclaim the truth faithfully and trust the Holy Spirit to do what only he can do. Because only the Spirit of God can open blind eyes and awaken dead hearts. And as Jesus continues, he shows us that the Holy Spirit not only exposes sinful rebellion, but he also tears down humanity's false confidence in their own righteousness. See, point number four, we must reject self-righteousness. Self-righteousness, Jesus describes the ministry of the Holy Spirit by saying in verse 10, of righteousness, because I go to my Father and you see me no more. Now, at first glance, that statement might be a little difficult to understand, but the idea becomes clear when you look at the bigger picture of what Jesus' ministry was about. The Holy Spirit convicts the world concerning righteousness because Jesus is returning to the Father. So, in other words, the ascension of Jesus proves that the Father accepted the Son completely. Jesus lived the perfect life humanity could never live. He fulfilled the law perfectly. He accomplished redemption on the cross, and then he returned to the Father in victory. What that does is that exposes something devastating about humanity. Our righteousness is not enough. Our righteousness is not enough. People naturally believe that they are basically good. They will compare themselves to criminals or corrupt politicians or moral people, and they'll conclude, well, I'm not that bad. I'm not that bad. Humanity has an incredible ability to lower the standard of righteousness until everyone feels acceptable. But I think we see this from the scriptures, that the Holy Spirit destroys that illusion. The Spirit exposes the emptiness of self-righteousness. If you jump to what Jesus said in Luke chapter 18, he talks about two men going to the temple to pray. One was a Pharisee. Outwardly, he was religious. He was morally respected. The other was a tax collector. A lot of people despised the tax collectors. He was openly despised. He was openly sinful. But when you look at the Pharisee, he trusted in his morality. He trusted in his religious performance, what he was doing outwardly. When you look at the tax collector, he stood afar off and he's beating his chest and he's crying out, God, be merciful to me, a sinner. And Jesus said it was the broken tax collector who went home justified. Why? Because God does not save people who trust in themselves. He saves people who abandon confidence in themselves and throw themselves entirely upon his mercy. That is offensive to human pride because we naturally want to contribute something to our salvation. We want to be the penny with the 99 cents that God gives rather than recognizing he's the one paying the whole dollar. We want to believe our goodness earns favor with God. But if you look at what the prophet Isaiah says in chapter 64, it says this in verse 6, all our righteousness are as filthy rags. Even our best efforts are stained by sin. The problem is not simply that we occasionally do bad things. The problem is that sin corrupts everything about us, including our supposed goodness. And this is why Jesus, the righteousness of Jesus is so essential. Jesus did not merely die to forgive sin. He also lived the righteous life that we could never live. His perfect obedience becomes the righteousness credited to all who believe in him by faith. And his ascension proves the work that the work was accepted. If Jesus were still in the grave, then there would be no assurance of salvation. There would be no assurance of justification. But the risen and ascended Jesus is heaven's declaration that redemption has been accomplished fully and perfectly. This is liberating because it means your standing before God does not depend on your performance today. It depends on the finished work of Jesus on the cross. So stop trusting your morality. Stop trusting in your church attendance. Stop trusting your religious background.

He says that the Holy Spirit's ministry moves from exposing sin and false righteousness to announcing a final, unavoidable reality, and that is that judgment is coming. Judgment is coming. We need to recognize the reality of judgment. Jesus now gives us a third aspect of the Holy Spirit's convicting ministry. In verse 11, he says, of judgment, because the prince of this world is judged. When it's talking about the prince of this world, it's talking about Satan himself. He is the one who deceived humanity since the Garden of Eden. It's the one the Bible calls Satan, the god of this world, the adversary, the accuser of the brethren. And Jesus, he says something remarkable here. He says that judgment is already certain. What do you think about the timing of this statement? Jesus has not yet gone to the cross. He has not yet gone to the cross. From a human perspective, it looks like darkness is about to win. Judas has already betrayed Jesus. The religious leaders are plotting his death, and these Roman authorities are going to soon condemn him. And within hours, Jesus is going to be beaten. He's going to be mocked. He's going to be crucified, and then he's going to be buried. And the world will—they'll look at that and they'll say Satan has achieved victory. But in reality, the cross was not Satan's triumph; it was Satan's defeat. What looked like the moment of Christ's destruction became the very means of redemption and victory. Think about the cross. What Jesus did was he broke the power of sin, he conquered death, and he sealed the doom of the enemy. That's why Colossians chapter 2, verse 15 gives us this incredible picture of Jesus spoiling principalities and powers, making a show of them openly triumphing over them. When you look at that imagery, that is of a victorious king publicly parading his defeated enemies in shame after battle. That is what Jesus accomplished through the cross and resurrection. Obviously, Satan is still raging, but his final outcome is already determined. Hebrews chapter 2, verse 14 says that through death, Christ destroyed him that had the power of death, that is, the devil. Now, this does not mean that Satan has ceased to exist or cease to oppose believers. The Bible makes it clear that he is still active, he is still deceptive, and he is still hostile. But his authority has been broken, his destiny is sealed, and his defeat is guaranteed. That should change how we should live. There's a lot of Christians that are terrified of the devil while forgetting the victory of Christ. We actually talked about this in Sunday school. During the millennial reign of Christ, Satan is going to be bound during that time. And no one can use the excuse, the devil made me do it. You know what? We can't use that excuse now. We have the victory of Christ. Unfortunately, there's a lot of Christians, they walk in fear instead of confidence. They see Satan as though he is equal with God in some cosmic struggle between two evenly matched foes. But that is not what the Bible teaches. Satan is not God's equal. He is a created being already condemned by the authority of Christ. The believer does not fight for victory. We fight from victory. And that does not mean that we become careless or spiritually lazy. The Bible still commands us to be sober, to be vigilant, and to be clothed in the armor of God. You see that in Ephesians 6. But we do not stand trembling before a victorious enemy. We stand firmly in the Lord Jesus before a defeated enemy. And at the same time, this truth should create an urgency in us, because judgment is not merely Satan's future, it's the future of all who reject Jesus. Hell is real. Eternal judgment is real. Separation from God is real. Modern culture, atheists, they all laugh at this stuff. They minimize this stuff. They try to explain it away. But the Spirit of God confronts the world with this reality, because guess what? Eternity is at stake. And honestly, one of the most unloving things a church can do is remain silent about judgment. If judgment is real, people must be warned. The gospel only makes sense when we understand what Christ has saved us from. That's why, you know, we talk about evangelism. That means to share the good news. What do we need the good news for? Because there's bad news. There's bad news. So we need to stand confidently in the victory of Jesus and not

live in fear of we don't want to live in fear of a defeated enemy. We also let the reality of coming judgment stir our heart toward evangelism, towards compassion, and I would say for an urgency of lost souls. And as Jesus closes this section, the focus shifts from the Spirit's ministry toward the world to the Spirit's ministry within the believers themselves, guiding God's people personally into the truth. That brings us to our final point. Follow the Spirit's guidance. Follow the Spirit's guidance. As Jesus brings this section to a close, he turns from the Spirit's ministry towards the world, and now he's going to talk about what he's doing inside the heart of a Christian. In verse 13, he says, "Howbeit, when he, the Spirit of truth, is come, he will guide you into all truth." That title alone, he's talking about the Holy Spirit. The Spirit of truth is very powerful, because in a world that's filled with deception, confusion, lies, spiritual darkness, God has given us as believers his Spirit to, he's leading us into truth. And what kind of truth is Jesus talking about here? This is not worldly knowledge. This is not intellectual achievement. Jesus is not promising believers supernatural expertise in every academic subject imaginable. What the Spirit is doing is guiding believers into the truth of God, truth that is centered on the Lord Jesus, truth that is centered on our redemption and what the Bible teaches and the character of God himself. And Jesus makes it clear that the Spirit's ministry is completely unified with the Father and the Son. He says, "For he shall not speak of himself, but whatsoever he shall hear, that shall he speak." In other words, the Spirit does not operate independently or promote himself. His ministry is to reveal and glorify Jesus. And that's one of the clearest marks of the genuine work of the Holy Spirit. The Spirit does not draw attention primarily to himself. He points people to Jesus. And you see this pattern even after the resurrection. In Luke chapter 24, Jesus walked with the disciples on the road to Emmaus. And then the Bible says that he opened the scriptures to show them, showing how all the law, all the prophets, all the Psalms pointed to him. Suddenly, these passages that they had read their whole lives for over centuries, they are now coming alive with meaning because Jesus himself revealed the truth to them. And I'm going to say something about that. You know, some people will say, well, we're not under the Old Testament. Well, we're not in a sense. We're not under like the ceremonial laws and all that, but that is still God's word and we do not unhitch from it. And Jesus is demonstrating in this passage I just shared with you that the Old Testament is still valuable, equally as valuable. It is still God's word. It is still Holy Spirit inspired. And it's all showing the person of Jesus. It's all centered around him. That's what Jesus is showing the disciples. And the Holy Spirit continues that ministry through the word of God. He illuminates scripture. He opens blind eyes to understand truth. He takes the written word and presses it into the heart of the believer. And that's why a Christian can read a familiar passage. And I don't know if you've done this. It's happened to me. You can read a familiar passage hundreds and hundreds of times in God's word. And then all of a sudden you have fresh clarity and conviction. The Spirit is actively teaching in God's people through the Bible. That's why 2 Timothy chapter 3, verse 16 matters so much. We actually did a doctrinal message when I first came here because it's talking about all scripture being inspired by God. That word inspiration actually literally means God breathed. Literally, the Holy Spirit inspired the writing of the Bible, and the Holy Spirit illuminates scripture to believers. There's something else I want to say too. The Holy Spirit will never contradict God's word because he is the author of the word. And this is so important because we are living in a time when many people claim that they are getting spiritual they have spiritual guidance, but they're abandoning biblical truth. People say, well, I feel led, or they'll say, God told me. Now, I don't want to diminish anything if you've ever had an experience like that, but no matter what your experience is, the word of God is your authority. Do not ignore what scripture plainly says. I worked with a guy years ago. He'd say he'd have conversations where God was audibly speaking to him. And I asked him, well, what is he saying? And I won't get all the details, but it ended up being a very, very bizarre, very
conversation. And I was thinking, I don't think that's God speaking to you. None of that correlates with what God has said in his word. And if that is God speaking, why are you the only one I know that he's doing that to? The Holy Spirit never leads people contrary to the word he inspired. The Spirit leads through truth, not emotional impulses. And a lot of us, the church is very guilty of this. We act on impulse with our emotions. That's not how the Holy Spirit works, folks. If you want direction for your life, you start from the Bible. You open your Bible. You saturate your mind with the truth, and the Holy Spirit will illuminate your mind as you read, study, and obey God's word. There are too many believers that are chasing signs. They're chasing feelings and impressions and mystical experiences while neglecting the very revelation God has already given them. The Spirit of God guides the people of God through the word of God. And ultimately, all of this points to one grand purpose. Jesus says this in John chapter 16, our passage here. It says in verse 14, he shall glorify me. So every aspect of the Spirit's ministry, from conviction to comfort to guidance to illumination, it has one ultimate goal, and that is the exaltation of the Lord Jesus Christ. In closing, we have to ask this question, so what? What does all this mean for us this morning? It means, as I've said, we are living in a hostile world, but we are not abandoned in that world. Jesus never promised any of us comfort from the culture. He never promised acceptance from the world system. In fact, he promised that the exact opposite would happen. There would be opposition. There would be deception. There would be pressure to compromise truth. But he also promised something else. He promised the Holy Spirit. The Spirit of God, he is strengthening believers when they are weak. He is convicting sinners when they are lost. And he is guiding God's people into truth when the world is drowning in lies. And he continually points us back to the Lord Jesus. That means that we cannot live casually about our walk with God. If the Spirit of God truly dwells within us, then we should stop resisting his conviction. We should stop ignoring what he's saying to our hearts through his word. We should not ignore his prompting. We do need to stop living the Christian life in our own strength, and we need to depend on him. We need to walk in him daily. We need to depend, and this is intentional. We need to depend on him intentionally. We need to stay grounded in the word he inspired, because victory in the Christian life does not come through our personalities or our talents, our intellect, or human effort. It comes through the presence and the power of the Spirit of God working in believers that are yielded to him. And so maybe as the word of God has gone forth, the Holy Spirit has been convicting your heart. Maybe you know right now, hey, I'm not right with God. You know your sin is real. And I want that conviction, guys, that's not an accident. That's not an accident. You know your sin is real. And you know that it is the mercy of God that is calling you to repentance before judgment comes. The Bible says that we are all sinners standing guilty before a holy God. And if you reject Christ, eternity separated from him is what's waiting for you. Judgment is real. Hell is real. But so is the mercy and grace of God. Jesus Christ came to save sinners. He lived the perfect life that we could never live. He died on the cross in the place of guilty sinners. He rose again victorious over sin, death, and Satan. And this morning, forgiveness and eternal life are offered freely to all who will repent and believe. So I'd like to have everyone bow their heads and close their eyes. And if you're ready to trust Christ, I'd like you to just pray something like this from your heart. And I want to be clear on this. It's not these things that we're going to be praying that save us. Jesus is the object of our faith. And if you respond by faith in saying this prayer sincerely, I know and believe that you are going to be brought into the family of God. Pray along with me. Lord, I know that I'm a sinner. I believe Jesus Christ died for my sins and rose again.
I turned from my sin and placed my trust in Him alone. Forgive me, save me, and help me follow You from this day forward. In Jesus' name, amen. If you prayed that prayer this morning, please don't leave here hiding it. I want you to tell someone. I want you to make your decision known. And then I want you to follow in believer's baptism. The first public step of obedience for every believer is to get baptized. If you will, stand with us for our closing song, Brother Jim.

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He was named Male Vocalist of the Year and Entertainer of the Year days ago at the Academy of Country Music Awards. It's Cody Johnson with his latest, The Fall. We got Chris Stapleton coming up. Chris Jansen, you'll also be hearing from Megan Maroney in just a bit as well. Right now, Scotty McCreary.

0: It's Chris Jansen's Me and a Beer, along with Blake Shelton, Luke Bryan, and Post Malone. All will be performing next month at the Carolina Country Music Fest. That's happening in Myrtle Beach, South Carolina, on the 4th through the 7th of June. We got Megan Maroney coming up and some low cash in just a bit, too.
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13: Here's your WCDQ 106.3 forecast. Chance of thunderstorms today. Otherwise, cloudy skies expected. Daytime highs approaching 74. Westerly winds 5 to 10 miles per hour. I'm meteorologist Jennifer Wojcicki. Right now, it's 65 degrees.
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0: After a bit of a hiatus from the two, they have broken their silence. It's Dan and Shay with their latest single, Say So. They've got a new album coming out. They look for that to drop in August. And they've also announced a headlining tour that gets underway later in the year. Coming up in just a bit, some Chase Matthew and David Lee Murphy.
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5: 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Open Monday through Sunday at noon and open for lunch on Thursday and Friday with optional closing at 10. The Crawfordsville Moose Lodge No. 6 is a family center, social club, and charity organization. 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
14: Here's your WCDQ 106.3 forecast. Chance of thunderstorms today. Otherwise, cloudy skies expected. Daytime highs approaching 74. Westerly winds 5 to 10 miles per hour. I'm meteorologist Jennifer Wojcicki. Right now, it's 65 degrees.
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0: along with Luke Bryan, it's George Burge, and Ride, Ride, Ride. George wrapped up his headlining tour earlier this year. He'll soon be joining Darius Rucker on tour this summer, the first show of which will be at the Toledo Zoo Amphitheater on the 4th of June. Coming up in just a bit, Tucker Wetmore for you.
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1: It's time to count down this week's top 30. Hi, I'm Jordan Davis, and you know me for these songs.
2: 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Next thing you know,
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1: We'll play that song and more as I count down the hits with Lon Helton of Country Air Check. Right now, here's Lon with this week's hottest song.
0: Well, thanks, Jordan, and our radio stations give the honor to Cody Johnson, The Fall.

0: Cody Johnson with the week's hottest song, The Fall. And later, we'll find out if Cody rises to the top of this week's chart on Country Countdown USA. Each week, I'm joined by a top country star who gives me a hand counting down the hits. Along this week is Jordan Davis. How are you?
1: Doing great. Well, I appreciate you having me on, man.
0: It's been a minute, I think, since probably last September or so you were here.
1: Yeah.
0: Busy, I will assume.
1: Yeah, busy. One way or the other. Whether it be work busy or home life busy, well, it's been chaos.
0: When you've got four kids.
1: Yeah, there's a lot going on. But, man, it's been a great year. Everybody's happy and healthy, and I'm still blessed to get to do music for a living. So
0: yeah.
1: I can't complain.
0: We'll talk more about the kids later, because it seems like when you first started coming in here, you didn't have kids.
1: So, I know, right?
0: that's been a minute too.
1: Yeah,
0: lots going on. Toured Europe, Australia.
1: Yeah, man, that's first time headlining in Australia, which was unreal. We were over there with Combs last year, and then Europe has been a market that has just I've fell in love with. You know, it's a great way to kind of kick the year off and go see the fans that you don't get to see as much as you would like. But I think that also makes it kind of special when you know that you probably can only get over there once a year. And it just kind of makes you, it makes those shows a little bit more special.
0: Well, there's so much to talk about as we get along. We'll talk some more about your experiences in Australia and the UK and some of the other places you've been playing. Of course, you got a song in the top 10 called Turn This Truck Around. Talk a lot about that. Right now, along with Jordan Davis, we'll get things started at number 30. This is newcomer Alexandra Kay, Straight for the Heart.

0: Newcomer Alexandra Kay making her Countdown debut at number 30, Straight for the Heart. Jordan Davis along as my Countdown co-host this week. Current hit is Turn This Truck Around. Had a hand in writing this one. It feels almost like it's part two to Her Way or the Highway.
1: I know, right?
0: Yeah. It's like, okay, you did it.
1: Yeah, yeah. You know, that came from thinking back on those, like, road trips as a kid in the back seat with my brother and sister, and you know, we get to arguing and fighting, and my dad turned around saying, hey, knock it off or I'll turn this truck around. And then when you write with great songwriters, man, they're able to turn it into a rock and heartbreak song. So that was a fun one to pin down.
0: But is that indeed where it started, with just talking about childhood memories and turn this truck around, and then somebody then twisted it to the...
1: I think we had kind of started talking. Maybe an idea got through out. I feel terrible, like, explaining the writing process, because I feel like I forget a lot of things of what go on.
0: Yeah.
1: But I do remember there was a truck idea that was tossed out, and I kind of started thinking back on my dad's Suburban that we would always go take vacations on.
0: Mm-hmm.
1: And that saying kind of, for some reason, popped back into my head. And then, you know, when you throw it out and everybody's kind of like, oh, man, that could be cool if we twist it this way. But, yeah, we probably spent an hour talking about it, and then the song came fairly quick.
0: Yeah.
1: But, man, it was a fun one to write.
0: And here is the latest from my co-host Jordan Davis, Turn This Truck Around.

the top 10 from my co-host Jordan Davis, Turn This Truck Around. And later, we'll find out if he actually does turn that truck around. Right now, though, Jordan and I are 29. It's Dustin Lynch, Easy to Love.

0: Dustin Lynch once again at number 29, Easy to Love. I'm Lon Helton, and coming up, my co-host Jordan Davis rewrites the lyrics to his number one hit with Thomas Rhett. Country Countdown USA.
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11: Here's your WCDQ 106.3 forecast. Chance of thunderstorms this afternoon, otherwise overcast. Highs around 74. Winds out of the west, 5 to 10 miles per hour. I'm meteorologist Jennifer Wojcicki. Right now, 66.
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0: Dan and Shay once again at number 28, Say So. Jordan Davis, along as my co-host this week. Of course, you just had a number one a few weeks ago, a duet with Thomas Rhett called Ain't a Bad Life. And when Tierra was in here, we kind of talked about that.
1: Hopefully with your help, Lon, this will be my 25th number one.
2: Right? Wow, really?
1: So don't mess this up for me, okay?
0: I'll do my best, but 25.
1: It'll be 25, wow. Yeah.
0: That's incredible.
1: It's wild. And to have my 25th, hopefully, on a song that is with one of my best friends in the genre, man, is just a really cool feeling.
0: So Jordan didn't have a problem doing a song that says Dogs Won?
1: He did. I mean, that was the whole content piece we did for this. I just tried to just beat it into him that the dogs were better than the tigers. He told me he was singing it over in Europe, and so I'm sure that the first line of his song goes, didn't win the lotto, but the tigers won. You know, I think that's probably sacrilegious for him to say. Those lines being from Louisiana.
3: He is 100% right on that. And I told him that when we first started singing this, I was like, man, this one's going to be tough to sing in the set. I'm going to have to make a lyric change here.
0: Right.
3: But man, and how crazy is that? 25 number ones for him and for me to be on this one. That one's special. Yeah. And I kind of told him that, you know, when this did make it to the top, sent him a message. And you know, again, he's one of my best friends, and I'm just honored to be on this. You know, we were duck hunting together when he played this, and I was like, man, let me sing on this with you. Mm-hmm. You know, kind of half joking, thinking like, there's no way this dude's gonna let me sing on this song with him. But he was like, absolutely. And then to see it hit number one for the 25th time for him,
0: yeah,
3: you know, it just adds to the friendship that we have.
0: Yeah,
3: that was a special one.

0: Thomas Rhett, along with my co-host Jordan Davis. Their recent number one, Ain't a Bad Life. And Jordan, before we leave TR, just wonder if you had a chance to talk to him since they had their son.
1: Yeah, man. He's doing great. You know, Braves rocking and rolling, which is also the coolest name I think you can give to a boy. But yeah, he's doing great. We've actually got a golf trip coming up. It's going to be fun to get to, you know, we've talked, but haven't got to hang much. Yeah. So, man, they're just great people, you know, him and Lauren both. And I'm glad to call them friends.
0: Did he tell you where the name Brave came from?
1: No.
0: He was in here just a few weeks ago. And, of course, I asked. He said they were trying to figure out names, and it was from a wine bottle.
1: From a wine bottle?
0: The wine was like
1: Brave.
0: Named Brave, yeah.
1: See, or the wine I was thinking Georgia boy.
0: The Braves. See, I didn't even think of that, of course.
1: Yeah.
0: Anyway, back to the countdown here with Jordan Davis. We're 27. It's Zach John King. Get to drinkin'.

0: Zach John King again at number 27, Get to Drinking. I'm Lon Helton, and coming up, the latest on the four kids of my co-host, Jordan Davis. Country Countdown USA.
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0: Lorna Lena and Chase Matthew once again at number 26, All My Exes. We're counting them down here this week at Jordan Davis. And the last time you were here, I think your youngest baby, Sadie, was just a couple months old. Now she's, what, closing in on a year?
1: Coming up on a year.
0: Yeah.
1: Yeah, yeah.
0: At least you're now four under six.
1: Yeah,
0: four which is under still.
1: That's a lot.
0: Chaos.
1: Yeah.
0: So take me through the kids, their personalities and...
1: Yeah, well, my oldest is Eloise, the six-year-old. She rules the roost. She's Queenie. Whatever she says goes. Everybody listens to Queenie.
0: Queenie.
1: Yeah.
0: Do you call her that?
1: Oh, yeah.
0: Yeah?
1: Oh, yeah.
0: Queenie.
1: Queenie.
0: I love that.
1: And some days, she's a little more authoritative than others. But sweet as can be, rule follower. Sadie, coming up on a year, is just, she is the sweetest baby. She's the best baby out of all of them. Sleeps great, eats great, doesn't cry a ton. Like, she is a fourth child. Now, the two boys in the middle, those are the reason why you probably see a few gray hairs in this beard. Man, they are wide open. Man, both of them totally different. Lachlan is my four-year-old. He is off the wall. Loud, you know, loves trucks, loves to get dirty, get into anything. And then Eli's my secretive. He's the sneaky, quiet. He is me. Eli's is me made over. And and you got to watch him because he'll burn the house down. He will. He loves to get into some trouble. So, but man, they're all doing great, and I'm a blessed dude.
0: Indeed. But put that on hold a second, because I do want to come back, talk some more about your kids. We'll do that with Jordan Davis after we get to number 25. It's John Pardee, Boots Off.

0: John Party once again at number 25, Boots Off. Jordan Davis is my co-host this week. We've been talking about your four kids, and you mentioned that your oldest, Eloise, is Queen E, but does she kind of keep them all in line?
1: Oh, yeah. They only act up when she's not around. So, or when she gets fed up with it, and she's like, you know what? I want to go do my thing, and y'all can go outside and chase the chickens around with golf clubs if you want. So, which is what we caught them doing a couple of days ago, which is why that's fresh to the mind.
0: Is that right?
1: Yeah, they we just had a bunch, like six little baby chicks, and I don't think that they would hit them, which A, they don't get near close enough to even, you know, have that happen, but they do have a fun game of chasing the chickens around, and it's pretty funny. A, it keeps them occupied for a long time, so I, when they play chase the chicken, I'm cool with it.
0: Chase the chicken.
1: Yeah.
0: Oh, man. We are going to get back to the countdown here with Jordan Davis. We're 24. It's Luke Bryan, country, and she knows it.

0: Luke Bryan again at number 24, country, and she knows it. I'm Lon Helton, and coming up, Parker McCollum goes on the greatest golf trip in the history of golf with my co-host, Jordan Davis.
1: Country Countdown USA.
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0: Low Cash at number 23 with Wrong Hearts. Jordan Davis is my countdown co-host, and of course you started this year with some pretty amazing routing. You toured both Australia and Europe. What's your favorite part of playing outside the country?
1: Man, I think a lot of it is the excitement around. I think I put a little bit more pressure on the shows, you know, and you want to make sure you cover all the songs that they want to hear. But also, too, man, just getting to see some beautiful parts of the world.
0: Yeah.
1: Australia was awesome. We got to fish. We got to hunt. We got to check out places we've never seen. Europe is always just the pub culture over there, to me, is so cool. You know, the way it just feels like a community. And I feel like every time I go over there, I'm finding some new pub that is just awesome. So
0: I understand that part.
1: Yeah, absolutely.
0: You mentioned Australia and hunting. You hunt for any kind of game there that's not here?
1: So I didn't this past time. We started in New Zealand, and just through Combs, I heard that he had gone stag hunting over there. I've never hunted stag, so we tried to make that work. We couldn't make that one work. But then when we got to Australia, I found out that it was duck season. So I love to duck hunt. So I was able to go duck hunt in Victoria, Australia, which was crazy. We couldn't make hunting happen in New Zealand, but we were able to go fish. So we caught a bunch of fish, and it was pretty awesome. That was the first time I've ever gone fishing. We had a show that night. We fished that morning, caught a ton of fish, and threw them in an ice chest, brought them to the venue, and catering cooked them up for us.
0: Is that
1: before
0: right?
1: The show. Yeah, it was pretty awesome.
0: That's great, though. That's pretty cool.
1: Yeah.
0: Must have felt like home.
1: Absolutely.
0: And speaking of your trips, there's a golf trip of yours I want to talk about in just a little bit, but we are going to get back to the countdown with Jordan Davis at 22, Ella Langley and Morgan Wallen, I Can't Love You Anymore.

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1: 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I'm Jordan Davis, co-hosting this week with Lon Helton.
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2: We

0: John Morgan up 3 to number 20, Kid Again. Jordan Davis is this week's Countdown co-host. And, of course, a bunch of your buddies have been in here helping me with the Countdown in the last few weeks, including Parker McCollum. And when he was here, he was telling me about this incredible golf trip you guys went on.
1: I mean, Jordan and I know each other well now. We've played golf a couple of times together. Him and I went on the greatest golf trip in the history of the game together.
0: You said it was like the greatest golf trip in the history of golf with Jordan Davis. What was that trip?
1: I can't really elaborate on that lawn.
0: That must mean you went to Mecca.
1: It was at a wonderful place, one of the greatest places I've ever been on this planet, with three very, very high profile individuals.
0: Was one of them Peyton Manning?
1: You know, I can't remember. It could have been
0: the greatest golf trip of all time. You can't remember?
2: Yeah, that's he hit the nail on the head on that one, man. Man, Parker, man, you talk about a good dude, man. You know, true Texas gentleman right there. And man, it's been cool to see his success. I mean, he's crushing it. But I think at the end of the day, Parker's a buddy, and it's been cool, you know. And I've said to you before, you know, I've gotten to play with him and his dad. And then you meet his dad and you realize why Parker is such a good dude.
0: Mm-hmm.
2: Man, his dad's great. But yeah, man, I'm with Parker too. I can't remember exactly where that trip was at. I'm blanking on who was there. But
0: you guys.
2: But man, it was a lot of fun. A lot of fun.

0: Parker McCollum with the top five from last year, What Kind of Man? Jordan Davis is my countdown co-host this week, and as we're coming up to this song, you said that you wanted to talk about MacArthur.
1: Man, that one, you talk about a gump putt. I don't know the last time I've heard a song first listen and been like, good night. I don't know how you write it better. I mean, the way that the lyric is unreal, the story of it is unreal, and then the idea to go with, hey man, let's get four generations to sing this. I really do believe that that song's gonna be listened to for a very, very long time. And if there's one on this page that I wish that I would have had a hand on, MacArthur was it. And dude, just four great guys. I love Hardy to death, and I'm super stoked that this one's out there. They did a daggum good job on this one.
0: Yeah, it really is a great song. It's from Hardy, Eric Church, Morgan Wallen, and Tim McGraw. It's at number 19, MacArthur.
2: My name's John MacArthur, and I work this dirt.

0: Artie, Eric Church, Morgan Wallen, and Tim McGraw up one to number 19. That's MacArthur. I'm Lon Helton, and coming up, the daughter of my co-host Jordan Davis has a favorite country star, and it's not him. Country Countdown USA.
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13: Here's your WCDQ 106.3 forecast. Thunderstorms likely this afternoon, otherwise cloudy. High temperatures reach up to 74, west winds 5 to 10 miles per hour. I'm meteorologist Jennifer Wojcicki. Right now, it's 67 degrees.
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0: George Burge and Luke Bryan up one at number 18 with Ride, Ride, Ride. Jordan Davis is my co-host this week. We've been talking about your four kids as we get along here. Have at least the three older ones figured out what dad does for a living?
1: Yeah, my daughter, I think she's kind of caught on to, you know, dad sings, and they're big Luke Combs fans. So
0: yeah.
1: When we got to go open with Luke last year, you know, it was cool to see, you know, dad on getting to play before Luke. So she's kind of catching on to it. But, yeah, the two boys, I don't think they could care less.
0: You mentioned a number of times Luke Combs. Have you talked to him lately, seen him lately?
1: Yeah. We catch up a lot. I saw him a couple weeks ago, you know, just catching in and seeing what he's been up to. You know, I told him congrats. You know, he's on his tour now, which is absolutely crushing it.
0: Mm-hmm.
1: You know, I caught up with him after I think he set the record at Vegas, the show for the largest attendance at that stadium, you know, and reached out to him and told him congrats. And man, he's become a good buddy and a great dude. And you know, it's always good to have another dad out there that's doing this that you can check in with.
0: Well, we are talking about Luke Combs, who's next at number 17, Days Like These.

0: recent number one from Luke Combs, number 17 this week, Days Like These. Jordan Davis is my co-host, and we were talking about Peyton Manning a little bit earlier, and I know that you guys are really good friends. As a matter of fact, he came out to sing with you at your show at Red Rocks, right?
1: Yeah.
0: And I remember many, many years ago at Neyland, when Kenny Chesney played Neyland, Peyton Manning came out to sing with him. Has his singing got any better in the last 20 years?
1: Yes. But just
0: yes, but
1: just as all about. But here's the thing: what Peyton lacks in maybe vocal talent, he makes up in. He's committed to it, man.
0: Like that's exactly right.
1: You can do a lot of things if you're just like, look, I'm going all in, 100% on this. I've actually got to sing with Peyton a couple times, and man, I love that. I love the fact that he is just such a fan of country music. That he doesn't care, man. If you give him a chance to get up there and sing a song, he doesn't care what it sounds like. He's all in on it. And man, you know, being from Louisiana, Peyton is, the Mannings were just, the Manning family was royalty.
0: Sure.
1: And so my dad was such a big fan of Archie. And then, you know, me growing up, fan of Eli and Peyton and Cooper. And man, to be able to, you know, form a friendship with them has been really cool. Just amazing humans.
0: All right, well, hang on to that for a minute, because I do want to come back and talk some more about the Mannings in a little bit. Right now with Jordan Davis, back to the countdown at 16, Bailey Zimmerman, Chevy Silverado.

0: Bailey Zimmerman up one at number 16, Chevy Silverado. I'm Lon Helton, and coming up, Peyton Manning does something really amazing for my co-host, Jordan Davis.
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0: Jordan Davis is my countdown co-host. We're at 15, Kane Brown and Woman.

0: Kane Brown up one at number 15, Woman. My co-host this week is Jordan Davis. Up next is a guy that you wanted to talk about, Vincent Mason.
1: Yeah, man. Dude, Vincent has been, he's been out with us a couple times. He toured with us last year, and there was one, you know, Hell is a Dance Floor. The second I heard that on Instagram, I was like, dude, who is this? This is great. Like, who is this guy? And we were able to land him for a tour. And then I just became buddies with him, man. And he is just a great guy. The dude is hilarious. And I don't think he knows how funny he is just by, like, how kind of go with the flow and nonchalant he is.
0: Mm-hmm.
1: Man, it's been really cool getting to know him, and I'm glad to call him a buddy, man. But dude, he is writing some great stuff and a great performer. And you know, I'm hoping I can have him back out on tour, but I think he's going to be too big for me for before too long.
0: Yeah, and of course, this is his very first big hit. We're talking about Vincent Mason at 14. Wish you well.

0: Vincent Mason up one at number 14. That's Wish You Well. Jordan Davis is my co-host this week. And a bit ago when we were talking about Peyton Manning, you mentioned that your dad was a huge, huge fan of Peyton's dad, Archie. So just kind of wondering if your friendship with Peyton has led to your dad getting to meet Archie?
1: He has, man.
0: Yeah?
1: A couple years ago, you know, Peyton does a big charity event in Indianapolis and asked me to come up there and play it, and he was the one that reached out and said it, man. And, you know, that's the thing that, like, obviously in my mind, I was thinking, like, man, it'd be cool if my dad could come and Archie be there and allow them to talk. And Peyton's the one that set it up. He's like, hey, man, bring your dad, and then when we do dinner, I'm going to sit your dad next to my dad, and I'm going to let them catch up. So my dad got to have dinner next to Archie. And, you know, they're from the same area of Mississippi. And so, man, they were able to catch up and, you know, found out they had like some kind of mutual coaches, mutual friends from that area. But dude, my dad he rode back to Nashville with us that night. And dude, he was on cloud nine, man.
0: Yeah.
1: It was pretty special. And that was all set up by Peyton, which was cool.
0: That is just so cool. And I love the fact that it was all Peyton's idea. We are going to get back to the countdown here. We're at number 13. It's Morgan Wallen and Post Malone. I Ain't Coming Back.

0: Morgan Wallen and Post Malone again at number 13, I Ain't Coming Back. I'm Lon Helton, and coming up, my co-host Jordan Davis gets a little nervous spending some time with Keith Urban.
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0: Morgan Wallen up a couple to number 12. That's Don't We. Jordan Davis is my countdown co-host this week. And a bit ago, we were talking about you playing Red Rocks out in Colorado. But then you also played Radio City Music Hall in New York City. Yep. And then the Greek in L.A.
1: Yeah.
0: So did those three live up to, you know, sometimes when you hype things up in your own head, did they live up to it?
1: I know, 100%. Yeah. And I was trying to calm it down. You know, Red Rocks in particular, that's the one that, like, for me was always the dream venue. And I think that just goes back to seeing DVDs of some of my favorite artists play Red Rocks.
0: Dave Matthews.
1: Yeah. And then Radio City was something that, like, when me and my wife met, we always go up to New York and spend Christmas up there. You know, go to the Rockettes now with the kids. The kids love going to that around Christmas time. So being able to play there was really cool and have them there. So next Christmas will be even more special. And then the Greek, man. Like,
0: yeah.
1: I mean, it's just a beautiful setting looking out. And all three shows were, you know, unreal. So it definitely lived up to what I was thinking.
0: Was that your first time at Red Rocks?
1: Yeah, first time.
0: Did you get to go down into the
1: catacombs,
0: see those amazing pictures that are there?
1: I got the full-on experience of it, so it definitely was a special. You know, and now I'm already, like, kind of counting down the days. Like, hey, do we have another Red Rocks date yet, or what's the deal? So it's a special spot.
0: Oh, it really is. I'm talking about Red Rocks in Colorado, along with my co-host Jordan Davis. We are going to get back to the countdown at 11, Jason Aldean, Don't Tell on Me.

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2: We're counting down the top 30 hits in the USA. I'm Jordan Davis here with Lon Helton. Here's Corey Kent and Coe Wetzel at number 10, Rocky Mountain Low.

0: Corey Kent and Cole Wetzel up one to number 10, Rocky Mountain Low. Jordan Davis is my co-host this week, and I was really a big fan of Blake Shelton's TV show called The Road, the big talent contest. And one week he was off, and you actually got a chance to fill in for him. And when he was in as my co-host, we talked about that.
1: Well, you know, it just kind of came down to who are the people, you know, in a case like that, that can really step in and who's had boots on the ground and have been there, you know. And I don't even know Jordan either, by the way. I just thought he's got great music and he's got a great ear for songs. And that's a big part of what The Road was the original songs that these artists performed. And for that reason, I thought he'd be great.
2: Dude, that's awesome. Yeah, I haven't really had a chance to meet Blake. So that's really cool that when they called me for that, dude, I was all in on it.
3: Oh, sure.
2: And to be able to sit there and listen to originals with Keith was really special. But, man, Blake's, you know, I mean, he's a legend, man. And so to be a small part of The Road was really, really cool. I thought that was just a really awesome idea for a show. And it was fun to fill in. So, and that's also really cool that Blake said that he thought I had pretty good music. I can go to bed tonight being like, man, that's a pretty good day, man.

0: Blake Shelton with his latest number one, Stay Country or Die Tryin'. We're counting him down here with Jordan Davis. We are going to talk some more about his experiences on Blake's TV talent show, The Road. That's after we get to number nine, Chris Jansen, Me and a Beer.
1: Prettiest girl I'd ever seen. Look at her, man, look at me.

0: Chris Jansen up one and number nine, Mean a Beer. Jordan Davis is my co-host this week. And a bit ago, we were talking about you filling in for Blake Shelton on his TV show called The Road. That meant, of course, that you got to spend a real lot of time with Keith Urban.
1: I know, man, to sit and listen to. And there's not a more talented dude in this town than Keith Urban. I mean, so to just be able to sit there and listen to him pick songs apart and, performance-wise, like, I mean, he's the Swiss Army knife of music. There's nothing the guy can't do.
0: Right.
1: Great songwriter, great performer, can play all the instruments in the world. So to be able to sit next to him, you know, I'll be honest with you, I was a little nervous. Like,
0: sure.
1: I mean, he is playing on such a different level musically than I am. But it definitely was cool to get to hang with him for a little bit. And man, that was just an awesome night to get to hear some amazing songs. And yeah, just get to sit up there and enjoy music with Keith for an hour or so was really cool.

0: Keith Urban with his number one from 2011, Long Hot Summer. I'm Lon Helton, and coming up, the hidden meaning behind the video from my co-host, Jordan Davis. Country Countdown USA.
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13: This weather forecast is brought to you by the Crawfordsville Moose Lodge No. 6. Open Monday through Sunday at noon and open for lunch on Thursday and Friday with optional closing at 10. 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
14: Here's your WCDQ 106.3 forecast. Daytime highs approaching 74 this afternoon under cloudy skies with a chance for storms. Winds out of the northwest 5 to 10 miles per hour. I'm meteorologist Jennifer Wojcicki. Right now, 69.
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0: Josh Ross again at number 7, Hate How You Look. We're counting them down here with Jordan Davis. We now come to your song in the countdown at number 6. And I want to talk a little bit about the video for this song.
1: Yeah.
0: There are several videos out there, but there is one of you standing just at a gas pump.
1: Yeah.
0: And it really fits the song because it's so stark.
1: Yeah.
0: And it's very dark, too.
1: Yeah. The cool thing about, you know, being able to, and why I think music videos are still really special, is you're kind of able to add to the emotion and what the song is. You know, you obviously have the lyric, but, you know, what does the video add to it? And for me, Truck is a song where a guy's kind of, he's had a dilemma, you know, and I think he wants to do one thing. You know, he wants to go back, but he knows it's bad. So I kind of wanted to add that to the imaging around it, the video itself, of, man, this guy's really at a crossroads, and he knows he needs to keep driving, and turning around and going back to what he left is a problem. So we did a great job of kind of capturing that emotion, not just in the lyric, but in the images as well.
0: But, you know, in country music and story songs, there's usually, you know, some kind of wrap-up.
1: And yeah.
0: Did you guys talk about it? Like, you kind of left us, like,
2: does he
0: did
2: do
0: she
2: it?
0: Call? Does she say, hey, I'm missing you, turn this truck around?
1: Yeah.
0: I mean, you know, you kind of left, well, what happened?
1: Yeah, what happened?
0: Or do you have to wait till Louisiana Stick to know?
1: Right. Well, we were kind of joking about it. We kind of left it open-ended. So I'm sure he's hit one of the coasts by now. But I would like to think that he stayed strong and didn't go back to what he was leaving. So, but yeah, I really didn't even think about that until we got the demo back. You know, you listen to it down and you kind of start picking it apart. Like, all right, is there anything we could fix to make this clearer? But I kind of liked that it was open-ended and you never know what happened.
0: A little something to think about as we hear number 6 on the countdown from my co-host Jordan Davis, Turn This Truck Around.

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1: I'm Jordan Davis, co-hosting this week with Lon Hilton. Coming up, Lon and I will have this week's top 5.
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0: Ella Langley once again at number four. That's Be Her. My co-host this week is Jordan Davis. And up next at number four is next week's co-host, Riley Green. And, of course, we'll talk about all the big TV projects he's been doing, including Marshalls and The Voice. But here is Riley's hit at number four, Change My Mind.
1: If you showed up, I wouldn't let you in.

0: Riley Green and number four, Change My Mind. We're counting down the week's top 30 country hits along with my co-host Jordan Davis. And Jordan, up next is a guy who was just in here as my co-host. That is Tucker Wetmore. And he was talking about being on the road with you.
1: I just played a couple shows with him in Australia a couple weeks ago. And I've met him before. We played stuff before. We've been around each other before. And that's another one of those dudes that I know I could call at any time. And he would sit there and he would sit down and talk to me about whatever it is. And, you know, another dude that I really look up to in a lot of aspects of what he does, and just a good dude, a great friend to have.
0: Had you been to Australia, New Zealand before?
1: That was my first time. Yeah, that was my first time, and I loved every second of it. It was beautiful.
2: Yeah, that's his first time over there, and it will not be his last, man. That guy is a rock star, man. He crushed it, but I feel the same way about Tuck, man. He's a great dude. Has handled, you know, the success, I feel like, came quick for Tucker. And, man, dude, he has handled it just about as good as you can. And, man, great music, great writer, and an awesome performer. That's awesome. It was cool. We did. We got to hang in Australia. Great guy. And we've always talked about, you know, now I feel like I'm guilty of this. I feel like I meet somebody that, you know, you're like, I like this guy, man. We should go hunt together.
0: Right.
2: So me and Tucker are trying to line down a duck hunt. Hopefully we can do it this year.
0: You mentioned how hot he is, but just won the Academy of Country Music New Male Artist of the Year Award.
2: Yeah.
0: Brunette, his third hit.
2: Dude, well deserved.
0: Yeah.
2: I mean, it really is. Like, watching him perform is, man, he's doing exactly what he's supposed to be doing and putting out some great music, man.
0: Yeah, of course, including this song at number three, Tucker Wetmore, Brunette.

0: I'm Jordan Davis, co-hosting this week with Lon Helton. Coming up, Lon and I will have the number one song in the USA.
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0: Cody Johnson up one to number two, The Fall. My co-host this week is Jordan Davis. We now come to the number one song in the USA, of course, and it belongs to a guy we talked about earlier, of course, Luke Combs. I don't know if you were aware, but for the first time in chart history, a solo artist had back-to-back number ones with different songs.
1: Yeah.
0: I mean, that's like never been done before.
1: Yeah. I mean, but well-deserving. I mean, dude, this record from Luke... You know, we were down at the beach with the fam, and I shot him a message and was like, dude, if this song is anything like what's on, you know, if this record is like these, I think you've made your best record you've ever made. And I do believe that this record is going to go down as one of the greats. And, man, it couldn't happen to a better dude.
0: Yeah. You've known him a long time. Has he changed any since being a dad?
1: Combs?
0: Yeah.
1: Ah, man.
0: Is that what you call him, Combs, when you talk?
1: Well,
0: I'm just curious.
1: Sometimes.
0: Yeah.
1: yeah, man, you know, it's been cool. Luke has always been a, you know, from the second day I met him, you know, and I know it's one of his songs, but, you know, he's a what you see is what you get guy. Mm. And, man, I've been super impressed at how you got a guy like Luke that's on top of the world and probably has the ability to do whatever he wants to do whenever he wants to do it. And he still, man, prioritizes being at home and being a dad. And, man, you know, 9 times out of 10, if he's not playing a show and you call him, he's at the house with the kids. Mm. And that's really cool to me.
0: I thought he was at the top. And now he's got these, you know, like I say, this album really, really did propel him even higher.
1: I mean, it was...
0: It's strong.
1: It's a great record.
0: Truly. And we're talking about Luke Combs spending his second week at number one, Sleepless in a Hotel Room.

0: Luke Combs spending his third week at number one, his second week with this song, Sleepless in a Hotel Room. And there they are, the top 30 country hits in the USA as compiled by Country Air Check. We've been counting them down here with Jordan Davis, and we talked about just how busy you are, including some baseball stadiums. So got some dates there for us.
1: Yeah, man, we're in Busch Stadium in St. Louis on May 28th. Then we got CMA Fest on June 6th, Bridgeport, Connecticut on June 12th, Baltimore on the 13th, North Lawrence, Ohio on the 17th, Henderson, Nevada on the 19th, Morgan Hill, California on the 20th, and Buffalo, New York on the 26th.
0: Morgan Hill, California to Buffalo. You need to talk to somebody.
1: I know, right? I probably should have looked at travel before I okayed that one.
0: Current hit is Turn This Truck Around. Best luck with that. As always, so great to always have you in here and just chat a little bit. Thanks for helping me count down the hits.
1: You're the man, Lon. Thank you very much.
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0: Luke Holmes and BYU, and I'm Bosch. Time now for the honor group of the day. Today, I'd like to honor people who bake perfect cookies every time. Once in a while, I attempt to make chocolate chip cookies. Forget about it. So if you bake perfect cookies every time, I honor you today.
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19: Here's your WCDQ 106.3 forecast. Chance of thunderstorms this afternoon. Otherwise, cloudy skies expected. Daytime highs approaching 74. Winds out of the northwest, 5 to 10 miles per hour. I'm meteorologist Jennifer Wojcicki. Right now, 66.
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0: Taylor Swift and Love Story. I'm Bosch. Morgan Wallen's coming up next. Did you hear about this? This is strange. Add pasta to the list of things that are listening to your conversations. Yeah, Prego, the pasta sauce, has launched a device that records your family's dinner conversations. I kid you not. It's called the Connection Keeper, and it's a small screen-free recorder. Okay, it's meant to sit in the middle of the table while everyone eats and chats. All of our devices are listening all the time. Like, you know these devices are listening when you talk about something, and not long afterwards, you see ads for that subject pop up all over your devices. This is why I openly don't talk about irregularity.
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13: Here's your WCDQ 106.3 forecast. Chance of thunderstorms this afternoon. Otherwise, cloudy skies expected. Daytime highs approaching 74. Winds out of the northwest, 5 to 10 miles per hour. I'm meteorologist Jennifer Wojcicki. Right now, 66.
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0: Ashley McBride, What If We Don't? I'm Bosch, hanging out with you today. Are you single and dating? Well, check this out. There's a new dating red flag making the rounds. It's called financial future faking. Financial future faking, basically, it's when someone talks up an amazing financial future, like great credit, big savings, solid plans, without actually having the receipts. According to the experts, this trend is especially common among Gen Z and millennials. Oh, man. You know something? I'm so glad I've been married forever, not dating. Who knew that dating somebody nowadays would include giving someone your credit rating even before the first date? I mean, come on.
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0: Zach Top, South of Sanity. I'm Bosch. It's Sunday, May 24th. And on this day in history, in 1883, the Brooklyn Bridge opens. On this day in 1899, the first auto repair shop opens in Boston. And on this day in 1974, the Dean Martin Show last airs on NBC. He was the king of cool.
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5: 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Open Monday through Sunday at noon and open for lunch on Thursday and Friday with optional closing at 10. The Crawfordsville Moose Lodge Number 6 is a family center, social club, and charity organization. Check them out at 402 Wayntown Road, Crawfordsville. 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
2: Here's your WCDQ 106.3 forecast. Chance for storms this afternoon. Otherwise, mainly cloudy skies expected. High temperatures reach up to 74. Winds out of the northwest, 5 to 10 miles per hour. I'm meteorologist Jennifer Wojcicki. Right now, it's 69 degrees.
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0: Ella Langley and Morgan Wallen, I Can't Love You Anymore. I'm Bosch on your Sunday. So, you know, working through college may not be fun, but it could help students land a job when they graduate. Yeah. A new survey finds that working during college more than doubles a graduate's odds of getting a job. Students who work while in college are also almost twice as likely to have a job lined up before graduation. Yeah. You know, this is great news. So those kids can pay off their student loan faster. That's great. Like 20 years instead of 40 years.
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0: George Burge and Luke Bryan, Ride, Ride, Ride. I'm Bosch. Corey Kent and Co. Wetzel are coming up next. Did you hear about this one? Some farmers want to start breeding uglier cows because of social media. A farmer says influencers keep flooding his land to take selfies, hug and film his fluffy Highland cows for TikTok and Instagram. The problem? The cows are stressed. The situations are dangerous, and the farmer could be liable if someone gets hurt. So his solution is to make the cows less camera ready. Oh, man. So no more lip fillers, Botox, and tummy tucks for the cows. Bummer for the cows.
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12: Here's your WCDQ 106.3 forecast. Cloudy skies with a few peaks of sun this afternoon, with daytime highs approaching 74. North winds 5 to 10 miles per hour. I'm meteorologist Jennifer Fujitsky. Currently, it's 69 degrees.
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0: Alexandra Kay, straight for the heart. I'm Bosch. Ella Langley is coming up next. So a new survey finds that job satisfaction has fallen to a record low, especially when it comes to pay and feeling like there's room to get ahead. Now, normally people would just switch jobs for a raise, but that option is drying up. Hiring right now is way down, and fewer employers are bringing people on, which makes changing jobs much harder than it was a couple of years ago. See, all this negative talk. These people have to be more careful when choosing where they work in the first place, like before you get to work there. Like, they need to check to see if they have free beer and pizza Fridays before they take the gig. That's what I say.
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0: That's Hardy, Eric Church, Morgan Wallen, and Tim McGraw with MacArthur. I'm Bosch, hanging out with you on this Sunday. We love our pets, don't we? And seems some wealthy pet owners are shelling up to $150,000 for diamond and ruby encrusted dog collars. I kid you not, the over-the-top accessories are part of a collaboration between the Baccarat Hotel in New York and the D Diamond, a jewelry brand specializing in canine couture. 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Prices start in the low thousands and skyrocket from there depending on the size and customization. Yeah, this is for your dog. I mean, all this is for someone who will drink out of the toilet if you let them.
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1: Dan and Shay, it's called Say So. If you need something to watch online, check out the music video for that song. Some powerful stuff there from Dan and Shay. Cody Johnson will bring us a song from his Leather album. Zach John King is a brand new artist with a new tune called Get to Drinkin'. And one of my all-time favorites from Jody Messina, Between Those Two. Hang on.
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16: Here's your WCDQ 106.3 forecast. Mainly clear skies tonight with a low of 54. Northeast winds around 5 miles per hour. Daytime highs approaching 80 tomorrow. I'm meteorologist Jennifer Wojcicki. Right now, it's 70 degrees.
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0: Zach John King with Get to Drinkin'. These famous folks celebrating birthdays today, the 24th of May. Country stars Mike Reed, Roseanne Cash, and Little Billy Gilman. Bob Dylan is celebrating, so is Patti LaBelle, Priscilla Presley, Tommy Chong, Joey Logano, John C. Reilly, Alfred Molina was Doc Ock in a Spider-Man movie. Jake Sim is Belch Higgins from the It franchise. Caden Boyd played Little Timmy in the Dodgeball movie. Matt Stoney is a competitive eater, and he is the last to beat Joey Chestnut in a hot dog eating contest. And if it's your special day today, happy birthday. I hope all your birthday wishes come true.
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6: Here's your WCDQ 106.3 forecast. Mainly clear skies tonight with a low of 54. Northeast winds around 5 miles per hour. Daytime highs approaching 80 tomorrow. I'm meteorologist Jennifer Wojcicki. Right now, it's 70 degrees.
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0: She sings about beautiful things. Megan Maroney. Now, she was not at the ACM Awards last weekend due to the fact she was at a destination wedding. Her sorority sister and best friend in life got married. It was a destination wedding, and Megan Maroney was the maid of honor at that wedding. 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
11: 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Erickson, though, charging into the shorts.
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0: New from Tucker Wetmore. It's called Brunette. Hello, my name is John Glenn. Welcome to the weekend. There was a survey done by Dave and Buster's, and they call it their State of Fun Report. They ask Americans what they like to do for fun. Interesting enough, 48% in this survey say they're lacking in fun. I would agree with that. I also agree with this figure. 89% believe that having fun with others leads to stronger relationships. 71% say having fun reduces stress. But we don't have time or the fundage, basically, to have fun. That was another. The biggest holdup to having fun, according to the State of Fun report, is the cost. Budgetary restraints restricting us from having a lot of fun. So we need to start coming up with ideas so we can all collaborate on this, of having ways to have fun that is not so expensive. Can we work on that this summer?
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4: This weather forecast is brought to you by the Crawfordsville Moose Lodge No. 6. Open Monday through Sunday at noon and open for lunch on Thursday and Friday with optional closing at 10. The Crawfordsville Moose Lodge No. 6 is a family center, social club, and charity organization. 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
2: Here's your WCDQ 106.3 forecast. Mainly clear skies tonight with a low of 54. Northeast winds around 5 miles per hour. Daytime highs approaching 80 tomorrow. I'm meteorologist Jennifer Wojcicki. Right now, 71.
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0: Morgan Wallen, it's called Don't We. That is a brand new song from him. Morgan Wallen is the first country artist to cross 30 billion streams on Spotify. I mean, 10 years ago, would we have ever imagined there'd be any artist that streamed that got streamed that many times? But yeah, Morgan Wallen, the first country artist to achieve that feat. Keith Urban, Joe Nichols, Kenny Chesney coming up.
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0: I guess that isn't a song about luggage. It's Kenny Chesney with Carry On. Hello, my name is John Glenn. Welcome to another holiday weekend. Memorial Day is tomorrow. Here's a fun fact for you. A noodle on this weekend. An average pencil holds enough graphite to draw a line about 35 miles long. That will write roughly 45,000 words.
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